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0: Biz Evenings with Beckler and Shauna.
1: I was reading about this new trend they're saying. People are making ends meet by donating blood plasma. Have you heard about this?
2: No.
1: Yeah. So I guess there's these companies that pay you to donate blood plasma. And as things are getting more expensive, more and more people are taking the opportunity to get that funds and do that. And it's becoming a fairly big thing. And I was looking at it, and at first it was talking about the U.S. And I said, okay, so do we have these options in Canada?
2: Yeah, because I think you can get paid for blood donation in the U.S. too, right?
1: You can, I believe. But you can also get donated for blood plasma in Canada.
2: Oh, really?
1: I found this.
2: Yeah, I did not know that.
1: I didn't either. And I found this chain, and they, what's it called? Griffins, I think. And it's a place that you can go and you can donate blood plasma. And they have these different tiers, and it's the same thing. They pay you. And it looks like it could be $800 a month.
2: Whoa.
1: There's some caveats to it. No, you have to do it twice a week.
2: Okay, that's
1: in
2: a
1: order
2: big commitment.
1: To get this, but then it looks like you get basically $100 for the first visit of the week, and then $80 or $70, depending on your tier level, for your second visit per week. But if you consistently do that, you can make almost $800 a week doing, or a month rather.
2: Wow.
1: Doing it. So there's lots of people who I guess are doing this, and I read that and I was like, okay, I mean, that's not, as you said, something to snuff at. Is there any, you know, repercussions or anything that happens if you donate that often? And from
2: like negative health outcomes?
1: That's it. Yeah. I was like, is there anything that, you know, isn't great about doing it that often?
2: There's something a little unsettling. I mean, people can do whatever they want with their bodies, but there's something a little unsettling about people doing it out of desperation.
1: I know.
2: You know, like, I think, like, if you donate to Canadian Blood Services, for example, you do it just because it's a really nice thing to do, right?
1: On the other hand, but if people need this blood plasma and you're making money doing it,
2: I guess so.
1: Look at it that way. I actually was like, that's an intrigue. It intrigued me. I was like, man, if I have healthy blood, maybe I could do that. Quick cash before a big
2: bucks?
1: Trip, you know? Why not?
2: Yeah.
1: And I did look into it a little bit. It looks like the side effects don't seem to be anything significant.
2: Okay.
1: People say the worst thing is basically getting a bad lobotomist or whatever it's called. That's not
2: phlebotomist?
1: The worst. Phlebotomist is the one, not
2: very
1: lobotomist.
2: Different
1: very different. And then they obviously get some, you know, bruising or whatever from that.
2: Yeah.
1: That's really it, according to people who've been doing this for several years.
2: So. Yeah, and I guess like my hang-ups about selling your body in desperation, I mean, that...
1: I mean, I've thought about selling a kidney before, you know? I was like, how much do those things go for?
2: Yeah, and like, you know, they say prostitution is the oldest profession, right?
1: There you go.
2: People, I mean, even, you know, if you work a very physical job, your body's taking a toll, right?
1: It's true.
2: For you.
1: And
2: so,
1: selling my body, if it's to save somebody else with my kidney or something, also a better...
2: Quite a nice way to do it, right?
1: Version than some other ways, I suppose. So, I don't know. But there you go. If you're looking for a little extra cash, you can look into that.
2: You're going to be a... A plasma.
1: Blood plasma donor.
2: What's the word I'm looking for?
1: Plasma.
2: A bag of plasma.
1: Plasmanthropist.
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0: on 118th Avenue. We have a collision westbound at 80th Street. We are seeing some heavy volume on White Mud westbound towards the Rainbow Valley Bridge. It is also quite slow on the exit from White Mud westbound onto Calgary Trail. Traffic is moving slowly on the West Henday southbound between Yellowhead and Stony Plain Road. 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
1: I got this video on my TikTok feed, and I guess this is fairly well known among sports fans, but it's something called the 37U Football League. Or at least that's what it's jokingly referred to.
2: Okay.
1: And it's kind of a play on, like, you know how youth sports are like 11U, 13U?
2: Yeah.
1: This is 37U.
2: Okay.
1: It is full contact adult rec football.
2: Wow.
1: And it is crazy, Shauna.
2: That's a crazy thing to do at that age.
1: Is it ever?
2: How many injuries happen in that league?
1: I can't imagine. I was going to play a clip for you, but none of the words these guys are saying can go on the radio.
2: Fair.
1: They are so fired up and so into
2: it. Wow.
1: In one clip I was watching, like, a guy went after the ref and, like, started fighting the ref.
2: Holy crap. This is crazy talk.
1: Yeah, they're beating the hell out of each other and taking it way more seriously than any other league I've seen.
2: I would love to watch it, to be honest.
1: If you search 37U Football League, videos will come up.
2: Is there one here?
1: Well, we do have, like, adult rec contact football around here.
2: Oh, wow.
1: One of McKenna's coworkers plays, and he's asked me to come try out a few times, and I was like, absolutely not, man.
2: Nope.
1: At 37 That's years crazy. Old, you think I'm going to get back into
2: football.
1: Contact football?
2: Contact
1: I
2: football.
1: I would die.
2: Wow. Well, good for
1: die.
2: You if you're doing that. That's nuts.
1: Some of the guys, I think, are, like, former Division I guys who didn't get a shot at the next level at either the NFL or the CFL. So they're, like, they're legitimately good football players. And then there's some just, like, old guys out there.
2: To be fair, Ty from X Afternoons plays rugby, and that's also a crazy thing to do.
1: That is, like, a good point.
2: Rugby is even, like, you don't even wear pads playing rugby.
1: How intense is rugby? Like, are they trying to kill each other?
2: Yeah.
1: Yeah, I know he's been hurt.
2: And I was going to say, that's why he's been hurt so many times. It's like, again, at a certain age, these sports, it's just like, you're inevitably going to get conkied and probably hurt. Yeah,
1: that's what all the comments are. It's like, getting CTE for free.
2: Seriously.
1: In your 40s, you're not even getting paid for,
2: like,
1: it.
2: That's crazy.
1: But I guess if you love the game that much.
2: I guess so.
1: Yeah, and I think these fellas do.
2: All right.
1: But,
2: nope.
1: Man, just get

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2: Watch out for some heavy traffic on 109th Street southbound towards the High Level Bridge. You are advised to stay left and use the left entrance due to a bunch of construction. This week at Save On Foods, the unreal deal is on. 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

0: Cruise Evenings with Beckler and Shauna.
1: Beckler, I ran into a swarm of aphids yesterday.
2: Oh, they are crazy.
1: Oh, eh? My God. Like 50 of them got down my shirt and I was finding them all. Like I didn't, at first, you know, like you get itchy, but I'm riding and I'm like, oh God. And they're in my eye and everything. And then I get home and I'm like, oh, and they're just like everywhere. These little stupid, ew, they're disgusting.
2: The same thing happened to McKenna when we were walking the other night, but we weren't moving that fast.
1: Oh, she's got big jobs. She's got some space for him down there. That's good.
2: We weren't moving as fast as you were, though, so she didn't scoop quite as many up. Scooped a few.
1: So disgusting. I like, and then the worst thing about those is then I get like phantom, like I get terrified that they're on me because they're so.

0: small that, like, I'll get an itch and I'm like, oh my God. And all day I was just like scratching, and I had a shower and I still was like envisioning they were still, ugh. I was just like, well, I hate.
1: They probably are still in your hair and stuff.
0: I'm sure they still are, Beckler. There's lots in there.
1: We were walking just as the sun was setting, so you could see the clouds of them because of the angle that the sun was coming in.
0: Awful.
1: And it was,
0: it's disgusting.
1: Crazy. Like, mm-hmm. millions might not be an exaggeration.
0: No. Like, I might hate them more than mosquitoes.
1: Really? Well, lucky for you, we've got both right now. I got chewed by mosquitoes at football last night. I'm like, it's the second half of September.
0: That's crazy. I don't know why they're still here.
1: They're small,
0: yeah,
1: but they're still biting.
0: Ugh. But at least, like, mosquitoes, I can see them and smack them, whereas those aphids, again, are just, like, in my head. Like, they get psychologically, I'm starting to itch even thinking about them right now.
1: Yeah.
0: I was looking into why they're so insane right now, and of course, fall is when they come to be, but the mating, like, ritual with those things is a bit crazy. I don't know if you know how they work.
1: No.
0: So they mate asexually for the most part during the summer, and it's crazy.

0: because the flying ones are now all around. So they're kind of hanging out.
1: So they're having offspring. Yeah. The other ones are having offspring.
0: And just it
1: quick
0: takes
1: gestation period.
0: 5 to 7 days, and then they just do it again. So they're just freaking repopulating and getting in my chest. Wife's jugs.

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1: Mission Control, we're locked in and ready to go. Stand by for launch. Everybody get your hands up. Check it out. Oh, oh, yeah, yeah. Oh, well, anyway, that's the first time that's ever happened to me. I swear. We're 95.7 Cruise FM.

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1: Got a message from friend of the show, Ken. Ken said, I've been meaning to send you this door noise.
2: Okay.
1: It's the opening and closing of my workplace washroom door. If you're new to the show, we are collecting the squeakiest doors that we can find.
2: Yes, we are.
1: So here's the one from this is the bathroom.
2: Very
1: Ken's
2: serious
1: work.
2: Stuff here. Yeah. Yep, good. Wow.
1: It's backfiring.
2: That is amazing.
1: This is a whole new genre of squeaky door.
2: Yeah, that's like gunshot.
1: Yeah,
2: door.
1: That's right. Blah, blah, blah.
2: Yeah, good.
1: I was expecting a loud squeak.
2: I know.
1: Most of the ones that have been submitted so far.
2: That's hilarious.
1: No, that's very, very exciting. That's new. It sounds wooden.
2: It does. Yeah, it sounds like there's a lot of things going on there that need to be addressed. So maybe we should fix that door.
1: Yeah, put a little grease in there at the
2: Although,
1: very least.
2: We told them not to fix the doors around here that make squeaks because they make us giggle. So actually, maybe not, you know?
1: And we'll take your squeaky door if you got a squeaky door you come across.
2: Always looking
1: Send
2: for
1: it
2: new
1: our
2: squeaky
1: way.
2: Doors.
1: Tell us
2: yeah.
1: a bit about the
2: please
1: door,
2: do.
1: Too. Like,
2: yeah.
1: Personify that door.
2: Yeah, please.
1: Let's hear Ken's once more. Ken's machine gun of a bathroom door. Yeah.
2: Machine gun Kenny.
1: I'll use the washroom at work.
2: Oh, my.
3: Cruise.

0: Shauna on Cruise.
1: Earlier we were talking about obsessive fan bases in sports.
2: Yeah.
1: And we mentioned that I don't think there's anything in North America quite like there is in Europe with soccer.
2: Soccer fans or football fans, yeah.
1: Yes, and how intense they can get.
2: Yeah.
1: Well, it's funny because this clip from a Scottish comedian came down my feed where he's talking about just that. He's talking about going to his first MLB game. It was the Cardinals and Cubs, and
2: yep.
1: He was told that it was a huge rivalry.
3: This is like your guys' Rangers and Celtics. Now, do you think so, huh? A lot of religious violence in at the Chicago Cubs games, is it? Go to the stadium, go through the turnstile. The first thing you see is the big merch shop. Hats, t-shirts, all that stuff. And out the front of that, you could actually buy a baseball bat. I don't know if any of you have been to a football game in this country recently. There's certainly no handing out offensive weapons on the way in. We're not even allowed to take a pie into the stands in this country. Go eat your pie in the car park like a homeless person. Because they used to let us take the pie into the stands, but we've proved time and time again in this country that we can't be trusted. Next big surprise as well, the whole car journey there, this is getting sold to me as this bitter rivalry with all this history. And then we get to the stadium, go in, take our seats, it's all mixed fans. And, oh, that's a bear pit, right, you know? They couldn't believe it when I told them we don't do mixed fans over here. They should have seen them when I told them how it actually works. You know, I was like, so one set of fans gets brought out of one train station by the police. And they're all surrounded by wee horses. The natural enemy of the football casual.
1: I thought that was so funny.
2: Oh,
1: like, what
2: God.
1: A contrast.
2: Yeah,
1: hey?
2: That
1: like,
2: is very different.
1: I know there are some soccer stadiums where you're not allowed to wear a belt.
2: Yeah.
1: They'll take your belt because they'll be used as weapons.
2: It's just crazy,
1: like,
2: man.
1: The fans, they don't sit together.
2: No, nope.
1: They're separated by the police. So
2: and it's true. I forgot. It's literally religious rivalries, which is like,
1: yeah,
2: that's how wars
1: going
2: start.
1: Back hundreds
2: so,
1: of years. So
2: yeah,
1: little different.
2: Little different.
0: Cruise.
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1: Okay, maybe the last one of these. What is the goat of windows, Shauna?
2: Oh, my God.
1: We've been having these discussions.
2: The greatest window of all time. What's the goat of windows?
1: We did the goat of walls recently.
2: We did.
1: Before that, we've done tables, chairs, doors. Real dumb. What about the goat of windows? Maybe this is the last one. We'll see.
2: Yeah, this might take the cake. It's dumbest yet. The rose window of Notre Dame Cathedral.
1: Okay, that was on my list too.
2: That's the first one that came to mind.
1: Because there are some unbelievable stained glass windows around the world, but that's arguably the most famous.
2: Yeah, and then the fact that, of course, it was in the Hunchback of Notre Dame means it spans generations, and that one of... Yes.
1: Oh, I don't remember that.
2: Oh, yeah, as the Disney...
1: I'm not a Disney kid. Okay.
2: I'm not, like, a Disney adult, like the people who are obsessed with Disney, but I did grow up watching lots of Disney films, and I didn't realize how many until I talked to you, and I'm like, okay.
1: And all the ones I haven't seen?
2: Yeah, and moving on.
1: There's a few others. There's that crazy church in Barcelona, I think? La Sagrada Familia?
2: Barcelona.
1: And has some pretty crazy stained glass windows. Also, the Nasir al-Mulk Mosque in Iran. If you saw it, you'd probably recognize it. The prayer hall there is unbelievable with their stained glass windows.
2: Doubts. Okay.
1: Yeah.
2: The Pope's window.
1: Yeah. Is that a balcony or a window?
2: They call it the window.
1: Do they?
2: Yes.
1: Where he comes out to say mass.
2: He addresses everybody in Vatican City from that one window, right?
1: That was on my list.
2: So that's a big one, I think, because, fairly
1: and they call it a window, even though it's a balcony, hey?
2: Yeah.
1: Also on my list was the window that Michael Jackson dangled his baby off of.
2: Ah, that's a good one.
1: But again, more of a balcony, I think.
2: What about the window into the soul?
1: Which is, of course, the eyes.
2: Yes. So, I mean, that's a big one as well.
1: There was that restaurant at the top of the World Trade Center, Windows on the World.
2: Oh, yeah.
1: Which was a very famous restaurant.
2: Okay.
1: What about Microsoft Windows?
2: I was about to say that was my last one, was Windows 95.
1: Specifically 95.
2: 95. That was the big one.
1: You weren't a 98 gal?
2: I mean, 95 was significant, 98 improved, but 95, I think, was the first big one. You know, the one that's when they had the start button, I think. It really became a thing that we all remember.
1: XP was the one that I spent the most time with. That was my prime MSN messaging
2: days. I think
1: days.
2: 98 was the one I spent, because we didn't upgrade beyond that. So I think we stuck with 98. But I remember like 95 just being the first significant Windows that we used.
1: What about Rapunzel's window?
2: Mm. Oh,
1: from which she left.

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0: evenings with Beckler and Shauna.
1: Do you have a friend, Beckler, who is a good person but constantly makes bad decisions? I have a friend like this, and watching this journey is crazy to me because he's a really good dude, a very close friend of mine, but just watching how he goes about life and the decisions he makes, I'm just like, what are you doing, man? He's the one who got my car impounded the one time when I lent him my car. So he parked it in a rail yard for some reason, and then he drove it, and then he wound up in the car impound when I got back from my trip, and I was like, dude, what are you doing? Like,
2: sounds like not a guy you want to lend your car to.
1: Nope, probably not. And then he was driving around without a license, a company vehicle.
2: Man. Jeez.
1: And then got fired because he then...
2: Yeah, that's dumb.
1: Uh-huh, that's a bit
2: really dumb.
1: And then he more recently just got a girl accidentally knocked up. Now he's fully committing to being a dad, and he's actually moved in with her, and he's committing to like being a part of that relationship.
2: Okay.
1: So like, great, but why didn't she not get a girl? You know what I mean? Like, just
2: a guy like that, you wonder like why it took so long. You know?
1: I know. It really like
2: I've known several of these guys throughout my life.
1: Okay, what
2: and
1: do you
2: the
1: do
2: funny
1: with
2: thing
1: them?
2: Is that some of them are really smart.
1: This guy is very smart.
2: Yeah, but yeah. Just you're like you're a very bright dude. Why would you do this?
1: Interesting. I wonder if that's part of it. Like, is it that your brain is just so into that? Because this guy is very, very smart. But then, yeah, it comes to basic human decisions and logistics of common sense that just seem to not be there, right?
2: Yeah. I've also known a few guys who are just dumb as hell, but, like, good
1: Fair.
2: Guys, you know?
1: Yeah.
2: Just, like...
1: Good hearts, just stupid.
2: Just barreling through the world.
1: All right, you're right.
2: Meaning well.
1: Yeah.
2: Meaning well.
1: Bull in a china shop, but, yeah. Okay.
2: Thankfully, most of the guys that I'm talking about here outgrew it. You know, I think these were decisions that they made when they were younger.
1: Okay.
2: And we're all a little dumb when we're young.
1: It's true.
2: We all make some bad decisions.
1: This guy's not that young. He's older than me.
2: Oh, boy.
1: So,
2: okay. So
1: yeah.
2: You should have outgrown it by now is what you're saying.
1: I think he's like 39 or something and still doing these kinds of things.
2: So that's probably not going to stop.
1: I know.
2: I think this is a wisdom issue.
1: It's tough because I'm friends like, why are you still friends with him? And I'm like, because he's a good dude. And it's he just makes stupid choices, right?
2: Yeah.
1: The car impound was a bit of a... That was annoying.
2: A friendship tester?
1: It was a friendship tester, but he did pay me back for all the issues and stuff that dealt, you know, happened.

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0: Buzz Evenings with Beckler and Shauna.
1: Don't ask me how, but I came across the world record for chugging a beer.
2: Oh, sweet. I didn't know there was a world record for that.
1: Well, I guess Guinness World Records used to keep track of chug records, but then they stopped, I think, in the 70s so as not to encourage overconsumption.
2: I see. Right? Yeah, that's fair.
1: But there are some other, like, outlets who have taken up the task of tracking chug
2: good.
1: Records.
2: Good.
1: How was your chug, Shauna?
2: Terrible.
1: You're not a good chugger?
2: Not a good chugger.
1: No?
2: No, I had a decent chug. No, sorry, not even a decent chug. I used to be able to do it.
1: Uh-huh.
2: Now I can't even, like...
1: Can't even get it in you?
2: I can't even drive it in. Like, I have a friend who is our friend, actually, who's an award-winning chugger. And watching her go is unbelievable.
1: Like, she's won contests and stuff?
2: Well, she hasn't, I don't think... actually, maybe she did win
1: one. What award did she win?
2: Just to chug right up on... But yeah, she's actually in my band. And the one time I made her chug up on stage... at one of our gigs, because I was like, everyone, you have to show the world your gift.
1: Right. So, share this.
2: So she did, and it's unbelievable. It's like one gulp, and it's gone. It's just like, that's it.
1: Wow.
2: Yeah.
1: Okay.
2: Mm-hmm.
1: Well, according to what I found, the record, and this was for, I think, a liter, a full liter of beer, was Steven Petrosino in 1977. He chugged a liter of beer in 1.3 seconds.
2: Holy crap.
1: Which is insane.
2: That's insane.
1: But I don't have a liter here, Shauna. What I do have are pint glasses and some non-alcoholic beers.
2: Yep.
1: Shall we chug? Shall we see?
2: Yeah. I'm not going to lie, like, a non-alc beer at 8:16 a.m. is not overly what I feel like.
1: Well, a chug at 8:16 a.m. is not really what I feel
2: Woo!
1: Like.
2: But
1: that is the...
2: Mm-hmm. Just here we go.
1: Parameters in which we operate here, eh? Okay. This is
2: also,
1: Budweiser.
2: Also, we're not supposed to have liquids in the studio, but we always don't listen to that rule.
1: Okay. Yours is mostly head.
2: I just didn't even look. Well, that is, oh my God, that's okay. Straight well, head.
1: I might have to go first.
2: Yeah, you're going to have
1: to. For that
2: my,
1: head to settle down.
2: My so. God.
1: Do you have a stopwatch handy?
2: Yeah. There we go.
1: So this is only, that's not a full pint, is it? That's only a can.
2: No, it's okay. 12 ounce.
1: We're on a third can here so we can toss a little more in there.
2: So you want to do a full okay.
1: Well, yeah. Okay.
2: I'm a straight head. You know what? I'm just going to do it.
1: That's all head.
2: For God's sake, Shauna.
1: Okay, let's see. I'm going to take my headphones off for this. All right.
2: Okay.
1: It's going to have to open the throat.
2: Do you want me to, like, down you, like, well, 3, 2, 1, go?
1: Yeah,
2: or
1: starter as soon as the lips touch the glass, okay?
2: Okay. Ready?
1: Yeah.
2: 3, 2, 1, go. Oh, wow. That's gone. That's gone. That was 3.7 seconds.
1: Oh, man.
2: I don't... Can I even... Okay.
1: Well, I'm going to have to play a bit of music while we wait for that head to go down.
2: You know what? I think... You know what my version of chugging is? This is how you really went over a chugger. I've got my chugging shirt on here. See this AC/DC shirt that I brought over?
1: Uh-huh.
2: So that's what you
1: that's
2: do.
1: That's a chugging shirt.
2: You take this, all right? I'm going to chug it, and then you pour the rest over your head and
1: you go...
2: So you want me to do that? Hold on. Here we go.
1: Get it in ya. Oh, the AC/DC shirt? Give the dog a bone? Oh.
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1: Lately, McKenna's been watching some TikToks after I turn out the lights for bed.
2: With the sound on?
1: Yeah. It's honestly not my favorite because
2: Cliff will do that. He'll wake up in the morning though, like while I'm still trying to sleep, and then put TikTok like what? And I'm like,
1: start and get to work
2: and wake me up, right? And I'm just like, what are you doing? Like,
1: well, I mean, I go to bed pretty early, right? Sometimes she's not quite ready for bed, so I can appreciate that, but I don't love it because, like you said, the sound is on. I can still kind of hear it.
2: Put headphones in.
1: Yeah,
2: it's like Cliff. I was like, put headphones in.
1: Well, even then, she laughs so hard that she shakes the bed. So I'm like. Can you not? You're shaking the whole bed.
2: To be fair, Cliff will laugh hysterically. As you know, like he has this audible laugh and everything. So I get it. Yeah.
1: But she was watching some news blooper compilations last night, and I heard very faintly from my side of the bed, I heard...
3: Check your panties.
2: Oh my God, yeah.
1: That was one of them. And I realized that we have really neglected our responsibilities
2: to tell people
1: on that file.
2: Check our panties.
1: When is the last time that we
3: check your panties?
2: That's been a long time.
1: It's been way too long.
2: Yeah.
1: I would hate to know the state of the panties in this city since we haven't been.
2: They gotta be raggedy. Raggedy ass panties.
1: Check them.
2: Check them, guys.
1: Clean them up. Get them clean.
2: Get some fixed ones. New ones if you need. Yep.

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1: I have a bit of a can't look cool doing for you, Beckler.
2: Okay.
1: I saw a guy yesterday, and he was rigged up with one of those waist belts that is attached to his dog's leash, right?
2: Okay.
1: One of them hands-free leash things.
2: And that's the can't look cool?
1: No, he was doing it with a very small dog. So it was... Now, I understand the whole hands-free leash thing. Lots of people have those waist leash things now where then you don't use your hands, right? You just walk around with this thing on your waist.
2: Yeah.
1: If you have a big dog, I kind of understand it, especially if you want a little extra weight in case the dog's about to take off, that kind of thing. Get that. Or maybe you're going on a long run with your dog. Get it. With a tiny little chihuahua-type dog like that... I don't know if we need the waist belt leash thing. You know what I'm saying?
2: Okay, I have to clarify because I've been running with Cooper.
1: Yeah.
2: And I hate holding his leash when I run with him. I hate it. He hates it too, right? Because like when my arms pump, it like jiggles around in
1: makes
2: front of
1: sense.
2: Him.
1: Yeah, so you do the waist leash thing?
2: Well, I haven't yet, but I've been looking at the best waist leashes to run with him.
1: Okay.
2: Is he a big enough dog that I would be able to still look cool while doing it?
1: He's on the fence, Beckler. Yeah, seeing you with the big waist leash like rig, it looks kind of like you're a painter. You know what I mean? Like it looks like the rig that you almost wear when you're skydiving, and then you got it for this tiny little dog. Now Cooper again though, because you are running with him, I do get that because holding a leash sucks.
2: Yeah,
1: it's funny. I don't know why the visual of this man. It's like this tiny chihuahua is walking him. You know what I mean? Like you're
2: taking
1: the
2: my
1: one
2: guy
1: now
2: for a walk here?
1: On the leash. And the dog is pulling you, and it's this tiny little chihuahua rat-looking dog. I love chihuahuas, but they are kind of rattish, and he has got this whole rig.
2: Did the guy have an uncool walk, too?
1: He did have an uncool. So maybe it was just the whole visual. I'm not sure, but I just saw him, and I'm like, Kate.
2: Put it through the Lenny Kravitz test. Could Lenny Kravitz look cool walking a tiny dog on a waist leash?
1: I don't think so, Beckler.
2: No.
1: Especially with like a walk where he's flipping his, really flipping his
2: that's
1: hips.
2: Exactly
1: like
2: the
1: guy.
2: Walk
1: like,
2: I was picturing,
1: that's what
2: too.
1: He got that walk going on with his tiny little dog. I'm just like, you could probably hold that one. And with it, like you could hold the leash on your pinky and that thing's not going anywhere. You know what I mean? Like,
2: I know
1: and
2: what
1: then
2: you're
1: you
2: saying.
1: Can check your phone and I'm not sure.
2: Okay.
1: Okay.
2: Well, Cooper's big enough that he can really pull.
1: Yeah.
2: So.
1: I'd have to see it. Okay. And I'd have to see your walk, your gait with him on that.
2: When I order this leash, I'll walk past the studio and you can either go.
1: I was going to say, bring him in.
2: You can give me the thumbs up or thumbs down like Gladiator and then I'll know.
1: Sounds good. On Monday. Let's do that.
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0: Cruise Evenings with Beckler and Shauna.
1: I have a couple more foods that are named after people, Beckler, that I wanted to share with you.
2: Etymology.
3: Do this. Shauna.
1: A couple quick ones for you. First of all, there's Melba. I don't know if you've heard of peach Melba before.
3: What's a peach Melba?
1: It's a very simple. It's like a vanilla ice cream, okay? And then there's raspberry puree on it and some peaches on it, and it's just called peach Melba.
3: Okay.
1: Very, very nice little one. That was invented by Auguste Escoffier, who is a French chef, and he was the executive chef at these big grand hotels in France. Like the Savoy, the Ritz, and the Carlton. Those were all very fancy, obviously. So he invented this, and it was in honor of Nellie Melba. And she was this Australian opera singer at the time. Very, very significant opera singer that used to play nearby in France. So he made this little elegant dish in honor of her. But then, you've heard of Melba toast?
3: No, is it kind of the same thing?
1: No, so Melba toast is fairly popular. It's just this dry toast. You've seen them. You would have seen the package. They're in like tons of people use them, kind of like a cracker.
3: Yeah.
1: But he invented Melba toast because the same singer fell very ill while she was at the hotel. And she really couldn't eat much. And so he gave her some toast. And she was like, I would like it more thin than this and more toasted, please. Because it was really all she could stomach at the time. So he did that. He like shaved down the bread and then he toasted it twice to make this really thin, hard toast. And Melba toast was actually named after this opera singer.
3: He really liked her, didn't he?
1: He loved her.
3: He was like, I named this dessert after you.
1: Yeah.
3: I also named this toast after you.
1: I'm naming everything after. This is the Melba menu. So that's kind of neat. I like that one. And then the next one is the Salisbury steak. Have you heard of that?
3: Yes.
1: Okay, so a Salisbury steak was named after Dr. James Henry Salisbury. So he joined the war effort, and then he had this idea that many of the disease-related deaths could have been avoided with the right diet. Which, of course, checks out. Mm-hmm. Probably true.
3: Yep.
1: Thing is, he believed the healthiest diet was one with few vegetables and a ton of meat. And that's it. So he created this Salisbury steak, which is just that. It's meat with some stuff on it, but it's mostly just meat. There's no vegetables involved in this.
3: So he was doing the meat diet thing way back when, hey?
1: Exactly. And I thought you'd be excited for that because you, too, do not like vegetables and eat a lot of meat. So you also are on the Salisbury diet.
3: Bothers me that it's called a steak and it's not really a steak. Isn't it like it's like a mix of a bunch of different meats, a Salisbury steak? I think there could be beef in it, right? But
1: yeah. I never thought of that, actually.
3: Salisbury steak is made from a blend of ground beef and other ingredients such as chicken and pork.
1: Okay.
3: But
1: it's all the meats.
3: It's closer to like a meatloaf.
1: Crammed together, I suppose. Yeah, interesting. I didn't realize that. It's like the hot dog. It's like the wiener of the steak world, right?
3: Right.
1: Yeah.
3: Lips and bumholes is what they say.
1: Mixed in with beef. There you go. But anyway, that's a couple quick ones for you.

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1: Shauna, what did you learn?
2: So we were talking about aphids earlier, and then we heard from a friend of the show, McAllister, and he said he studied aphids when he was in high school, which is hilarious. And he was like, they're super badass.
1: And I'm
2: like,
1: aphid class, right?
2: Okay, yeah, I wouldn't say they're badass, but interesting. And then he says this, did you know, if they had no predators and were able to breed unchecked in one season, the biomass of the aphids would be as much as the Earth's weight.
1: How is that possible? So if the aphids could just reproduce at their regular rate and weren't consumed, they would weigh as much as the entire Earth by the end of the season?
2: And I heard that and I was like, I don't believe that. And then I looked into it and they were like, no, that is correct, because they can reproduce so fast. They can, like, double their population of 48 hours, basically. So it's like, if you just keep about that, it's,
1: And, like, the law of exponentiality, right? Mm-hmm. Yeah, then maybe you would be there. Wow, that's
2: crazy.
1: That's insane.
2: I'm glad that they have lots of predators, and they are very much kept in check, but...
1: And are probably pretty important in the food chain, right?
2: I'm sure they are, yeah. But that's just a terrifying fact.
1: Wow. Did you know, Shauna, that basketball, volleyball, futsal, like indoor soccer, and racquetball were all invented at the YMCA?
2: I did not know that.
1: I didn't either.
2: I knew about basketball because of the Heritage Moment.
1: Dr. James Naismith?
2: Yeah.
1: But Mr. Naismith, sir, I need these baskets back. That guy?
2: That's exactly it.
1: But I didn't know that it was at the Y.
2: No.
1: Did they mention that it was at the Y?
2: They did in the Heritage Moment. That's why I think I saw that somewhere else. Anyway, I knew that one, but the rest, I had no idea.
1: And then shortly after, volleyball was invented in 1895 by another YMCA director because he wanted a game that wasn't quite as aggressive as basketball, because basketball was catching on. Crazy. And he initially called it Mintonette, and then it was renamed to volleyball the following year.
2: I'm going to start calling it Mintonette instead.
1: Mintonette.
2: I'm going to go play some Mintonette. Some beach Mintonette, please.
1: And then futsal was invented at a YMCA in Uruguay, I think.
2: Great.
1: And racquetball was invented by a guy who, he was a squash player. He was a really good squash player and couldn't find, like, quality play. Like, opponents
2: partners
1: were good enough to play with him. So
2: he wanted to play solo.
1: So he made up the game of racquetball instead. So all four of those sports trace their origins to the YMCA, which is crazy.
2: Wow.
1: Those are some big sports.
2: Mm-hmm.
1: Yeah. Cruise.

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I'm gonna need someone to care. I'm gonna rise and shake my body. 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

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My

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1: 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Edmonton Haunted House. Edmonton's premier haunted attraction is back this fall with three terrifying experiences. 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It all goes down this fall at the iconic Old Edmonton Sun Building. 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
1: Mission Control, we're locked in and ready to go. 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Oh, oh, yeah, yeah. Oh, well, anyway, that's the first time that's ever happened to me. I swear. 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
1: So, Rush, you're a fan, yes?
2: Yeah.
1: So much of a fan that you did enter the contest multiple times for the ultimate Edmonton staycation.
2: Yeah, I entered it more for my son because he really likes Rush.
1: So I have to ask, you're free early to mid-December? Don't have any major plans, any trips for the holidays?
2: Nope. I'm free and clear to do whatever you'd like me to do.
1: You are the winner of the ultimate Edmonton staycation contest.
2: Wicked. Thank you.
1: Yes. Oh, this is so exciting. We've been doing this for so long. Thank you for being so dedicated to entering a win. It has absolutely paid off. So let me tell you, you've got two tickets to the show December 10th. We're also going to give you $2,000 spending cash, and it's a staycation. So we want to make sure that you can actually put your feet up and not have to clean up after yourself. We'll even put you up for the night as well.
2: Oh, this is so amazing. He's going to be so stoked.
0: Congrats to our winner. 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
1: Mission Control, we're locked in and ready to go. 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Oh, oh, yeah, yeah. Oh, well, anyway, that's the first time that's ever happened to me. 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
1: We have a quiet start with no stalls or collisions. Light volume on the major routes, but we do have crews out there once again doing new work on the entrance of the high-level bridge. Those making their way to a southbound 109th Street or westbound 97th Avenue will have to use the west entrance. $5 faves delivered to you. Yeah, it's real. Skip's delivering $5 deals all over Alberta. Fire up the app while this incredible deal lasts. Skip to the good part. With 95.7 Cruise FM traffic, I'm Amber Belzer.
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0: Very impressive. 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
1: It's not a one-year quest because it's so hard to get your hands on. At this stage of my life, I don't invest in green bananas. It's a lifetime quest. 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You can't party enough when you win that thing. It's a party machine.

0: 608 on the Nielsen Show on a Creed Tuesday, on a Tombstone Tuesday. Thank you very much for being here today. Nielsen Show songs brought to you by Memory Express Computers, the official IT partner of EST. What is up?
1: LTE.
2: I don't have a clue.
0: I don't have a clue. Well, Babcock.
1: How should you, hey?
0: Babcock just giving us the goods.
1: Yeah.
0: This is probably your key to win text of the day today. Just going to say right now.
3: Well, I don't have a clue.
0: There you go. Just send

0: hip.
1: Whatever you
0: shoot
1: got.
0: From the hip.
1: The clip today is...
2: Well, I don't have a clue.
1: Well, I don't have a clue.
0: Love to hear it.
1: So send it in 780-218-9999. And we'll have some fun with that today.
0: Do some of that, you sickos.
1: Yeah.
2: Well, I don't have a clue.
1: Well, I don't have a clue. He might not have a clue, but he's winning people over. We're going to hear what Babcock has to say after practice.
0: He's a straight shooter, man. It's... yeah.
1: There's something about him where at times I get a vibe that he's like 85 years old.
0: Yeah.
1: You know, but other times I'm like, oh, this guy's really opening up about stuff.
0: We're just scratching the surface.
1: Yeah, oh yeah.
0: We're just getting started.
1: I told Eric this morning, I said, I think I have to create a folder.
0: You might have to go down to Memory Express and get a brand new computer for all of the backup.
1: Yeah, we might have to.
0: You need a folder.
1: Yeah, you said I need more RAM.
0: More
1: RAM. Yo, what's
0: RAM,
1: up, RAM?
0: The whole bit, yeah.
1: God.
0: Yeah, not since Kenny Holland, I think.
1: Yeah,
0: you know what I mean? There's, like, in terms of... Well, we knew this going in.
1: Imagine when Detroit was in their heyday and you had Kenny Holland and Mike Babcock doing availabilities. Are you kidding me with this guy? here's a good one to get us started. Casino dealer Jay, who won Nasty of the Year at the Estes a week ago today. His life's forever changed. How the heck can we get Dom's permission to take Hernan out?
2: Well, I don't have a clue.
0: There we go. Let the games begin.
1: Yeah. Off and running.
0: Yeah.
1: Chris G texts, says, this morning I woke up naked.
2: Well, I don't have a clue.
0: That's a good, yeah.
1: I don't know.
0: The tone works there.
1: What happens? All right. 780-218-9999. Nacho Man with a reasonable take. How do I get a grape stain out of my white shirt?
2: Well, I don't have a clue.
1: Nobody.
0: Nice and simple.
1: Nobody has a clue. Yeah. All right, so send those in. We're off and running.
0: How did the wheel go four games in a row?
1: Yeah. My God,
0: I really
1: the wheel.
0: Don't have a clue.
1: Are you serious?
2: Well, I don't have a clue.
1: A conch for the wheel. This is legitimate SD worthy.
0: Not
1: you know, we have our bet of the year at the cat.
0: It was worthy yesterday before the game.
1: Yeah.
0: We said three is good. You had JSN, you had Kyron Williams, and then you had the Palmer thing.
1: Palmer was like plus 525 or whatever.
0: But last night.
1: Fourth quarter.
0: That cements it. There's nothing. I know it's September still, but there is nothing that is beating that.
1: It's destiny. It's not
0: Ferguson.
1: I don't think any of us humans will pick a touchdown score four games in a row all season. And the wheel has done it 4-for-4 to start the year.
0: Ferguson.
1: Terrence Ferguson.
0: Not just anyone.
1: Who had Terrence some drops along
0: yes,
1: the way.
0: Yes.
1: When he dropped a couple, I thought there's no way Stafford's throwing him to the end zone.
0: He had his chance.
1: But the wheel thought otherwise. It was incredible. This is a phenomenal run. This is one of the best things that's ever happened at Edmonton Sports Talk. We're over 3 years in.
0: Yeah.
1: For those of you who are listening on 95.7 Cruise FM this morning, you're watching on YouTube or tuning in or iHeart, you don't understand what we're talking about. We spin a wheel for primetime games on weekdays. So far this season, the random
0: players.
1: Wheel that has 14 players on it has gone 4-for-4 to start the year. This will probably never happen again in the history of EST. And we got Packers and Falcons on Thursday.
0: Yeah.
1: Imagine if the wheel actually like spins Christian Watson and is like, I'm here for 5-for-5. I'm taking it for a run.
0: We've already gone
1: That'll
0: on the Palmer. The Palmer figures. We need to go back to a favorite now. We need to.
1: I already thought about last night. I said we need Christian Watson on that wheel. The Falcons haven't been in the red zone yet this year.
0: Penix starting.
1: And Penix is starting. Yeah, I'll take a Drake London with Penix back. I guess I'll take a Bijan if they want to give it to us. But they got to figure it. They got to figure out their offense there. And on the Packers side of things, I don't know. We'll see. But
0: we got a few options. I
1: had people texting me on my personal phone last night being like, I had 20 on Ferguson.
0: As I said, going 3 in a row and heading into the last night's game, like you're in the running. But I think this like 4 in a row.
1: I don't know.
0: Your house money. Like this is just whatever.
1: I don't know how there's a bet that any of us hit the whole year that would take away from the wheel of destiny hitting 4 in a row to start the NFL
0: especially
1: season.
0: Especially with the Palmer and Fergusons. I can see if the last 2 weeks were heavy favorites.
1: Yeah.
0: Or I mean, okay, I get that.
1: We dabbled down the board.
0: We really, yeah, the wheel is.
1: It's incredible. Absolutely incredible. All right, 780-218-9999, 780-218-9999. And we'll get to a few more of those text messages. We continue to roll in. We're all kind of, I was about 5 minutes later than usual?
0: You're in the realm.
3: I'd say five.
1: But you guys said you were tired today too.
3: Very tired.
1: And what's your reasoning behind it?
0: Well,

I also woke up mid, like in the middle of the night to like a hundred, like a pack of coyotes running down my road screaming. And so you look this, like, you know, you do a little research as we all do online whenever we don't know the truth about something. We are entering, as per, and I just want to get my sources right, Kamini Chaturvedi.

0: to end, and we enter Libra today, or today's the last day of astrological Virgo.
1: So she was holding
0: Virgo.
1: The baby, and so it would be a Libra.
0: Yeah, so Libra begins tomorrow, September 23rd, and it says that sometimes, with that energy shifting between signs, people could get a little weary. So that could explain the...
1: I thought all that stuff was just make-believe.
0: Gobbledygook. Yeah, well, it's... If you believe it.
1: Now you're telling me I'm tired because of the changing of the signs. I said, I'm not even either one of those. I'm a Taurus. How's it impacting me?
0: Do you react to moon energy? Is that a thing that you...
1: A waxing gibbous. It's funny. They were talking about that last night. Joe Buck, that's why he gets paid the big bucks.
0: Yeah.
1: That's why he got over $100 million
0: at Buck.
1: To broadcast.
0: Can you get the handle at Buck on X?
1: Is that his Twitter handle?
0: Just Buck.
1: At Buck?
0: Buck.
1: Damn, that's impressive.
0: Yeah.
1: That's impressive. I learned all the moon phases with Marshall a couple years ago in school.
0: It's interesting stuff.
1: A waning gibbous, a waxing gibbous.
0: Yeah, it controls the tides, for crying out loud. I mean, I think it doesn't have any power over us.
1: It's pretty crazy. Yeah. I mean, the other crazy thing to think about is that we're just floating on a rock in the middle of nothing right now.
0: Well, if it wasn't for the Earth's magnetism, we'd be roasted. Right? Like, that's the whole...
1: We'd be roasted.
0: Well, the sun's radiation would be long gone.
1: That sucks. Trevor, are you scared about all this? You look like you're pretty nervous sitting over there right now.
2: No, I'm totally fine.
0: It's whatever. Everything's...
2: This is whatever.
1: You ever thought it'd be weird if something happened and then we lost all gravity? Now, we would hit the roof, but anybody outside would be gone.
2: Yes.
1: That's crazy.
2: It'd be awesome. It'd be the best day of all of our lives.
1: To be flying and not stopping?
2: We'd be like jumping.
1: That'd be the worst day of
0: my life. No, Trev, there's no jumping. You just get flattened.
1: You're just gone.
2: No. Not me.
1: Not you.
2: I got rocks in my pockets.
1: All right. Send in your people listening to us and asking what's going on right now.
3: Well, I don't have a clue.
0: 6 o'clock hour.
1: There's some good ones that have rolled in so far. This one from Corey says, when your wife says that new women they hired at work with you is very pretty, isn't she?
3: Well, I don't have a clue.
0: I think it's great delivery.
1: Very pretty, isn't she? Who is that from? Cody or Corey?
0: Corey.
1: Yeah. All right. I like that one. I'm trying to keep track of all these. Even Atif sent in a pretty good one.
0: Really?
1: Oh, yeah. When I'm trying to sing songs without Jaunty's help to make the song a banger.
3: Well, I don't have a clue.
2: Not bad.
1: I gotta give you credit, Atif. Okay. That's a good one. William Mike Spear this morning. John Schneider when he comes out to pick a reliever in the eighth inning.
3: Well, I don't have a clue.
0: Klima's late also has a Schneider. Schneider's not escaping.
1: Does Schneider have one too?
0: He's got a couple here, yeah.
1: Klima's late. John Schneider when he needs to make a bullpen decision.
3: Well, I don't have a clue.
1: Mike the Michigan fan. Asking Chris Illich how to run an NHL team.
3: Well, I don't have a clue.
1: These are good. Like I said, we started a Babcock folder today because there's going to be juicy tidbits all season long, which is very, very exciting. All right, the Nielsen Show today and every day. And we had some good texts on this actually already earlier this morning as well. The inbox is... the inbox is just getting absolutely pounded here early on a Tuesday morning, which I do like to see. Oh, here's another good one on that last one. Hey, Coob, why are there 31 guests of the year in the file already?
3: Well, I don't have a clue.
0: He has a clue.
1: All right. The Nielsen Show today and every day brought to you by the beauties over at Weiss Johnson.
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1: 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Vladdy at the plate this season.
3: Well, I don't have a clue.
0: Well,
1: as far as accurate things go.
0: Deserves it.
1: That's a good one. Coach Mike, trying to shortlist as many of these as I can.

0: 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West Edmonton Mall, of course, as well with the crew over at PJ's. How was Monday Night Football last night?
1: Great. Carnival atmosphere. Loaded burger, onion rings on the side. I did the onion rings stack. What you know about that double stack there with the onion rings on the loaded burger? Cut in half.
0: Cut the burger in half.
1: And then I ordered like late night.
0: A second order.
1: Not a good plan.
0: Can I guess?
1: Yeah, go ahead. You'll never guess.
0: Is it like
1: because
0: a coffee?
1: I ordered it wrong. I didn't even remember.
0: You didn't even order it correctly.
1: What are they even called?
0: I'm going to say the little riblets.
1: No.
0: Ah, that's always a good late night order because it's not too heavy, but still delicious.
1: It would be better than what I ordered, yeah. But it was a nice time.
0: What was the late night order?
1: I keep guessing. Dave was down there. I was flanked by Dave and Code Red Cody. Then we had Raider Jesse and his two pals down there, as mentioned, El Presidente and his very, very pregnant wife, his father-in-law and his brother. So that was nice.
0: The whole crew.
1: Yeah. And then Abutski, who with 5 minutes left in the game, finally decided to say hello. And
0: Abutski was just hiding in a corner.
1: And it's not a free ride, Abutski. Like, you do have to pay your bill when you're done your evening. You can't just show up, order, and then walk out.
0: He didn't pay his bill?
1: No. Abutski, if you'd like to return to Sully's, they are looking for you. Now, I assume it's not on purpose there, but we had a jersey. But it was a great night. It was a good Monday night, actually, down at Sully's. But you can join me Thursday, as Dusty mentioned, Falcons and Packers. Kickoff week 3.
0: Horse Eyes, who I thought should have been a finalist for Texture of the Year this past year.
1: Yeah.
0: Horse Eyes texts in and says, me laying awake at night wondering if Hernan runs.
2: Well, I don't have a clue.
0: We're going to dive into the Babcock stuff from yesterday. Connor McDavid defends Bush, too. We're going to get into all of that.
1: Well, also at Sportsnet, Canadiens ready to meet the moment with Stanley Cup aspirations as they get another preseason victory.
0: That division is so stacked compared to the one that they were in.
1: Skinner having a big night out in Winnipeg.
0: I didn't want to say it, but Stewie Skin stopped 31-32 in a victory.
1: He's going to have a great year.
0: Preseason, though, it doesn't matter. Good for him.
1: Sure.
0: Good for him.
1: Yeah.
0: Opening his account. In Winnipeg, right? Isn't that what you like to say? All right, let's lay the show out here for you. We're going to dive into your morning announcements coming up in just a second. The Fan Zone for Northern Gauge. We'll hear what Babcock had to say post-practice yesterday. He wasn't happy. He wasn't happy with the effort. McDavid defends Bush. We'll get into that a little bit.
1: Like sand through the hourglass. Feel like
0: we're fully back.
1: Oh, yes.
0: We're fully back now. Jamie McLennan is flying tomorrow morning. So he's going to slide in today. Button is going to do tomorrow. Play Alberta Early Bird Bet of the Day. Weekly confessions for Spectrum Rental. Fired up for Jemco Fireplaces. We'll get into that a little bit. Kind of easy trivia. 3 questions too many. And making his return to the show here on a Tuesday, Greg Wyshynski from ESPN is back, and everybody is extremely excited about it.
1: You all wanted him. You asked, and we listened.
0: Well, people love the Wish. Anyway, Wyshynski's going to join us around 8:30. And then we'll have the wrap for William Huff. So we got lots to get to on the show this morning. 6 o'clock hour, and now the 8 o'clock hour, brought to you by the crew over at Ewell.

0: 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When Weiss Johnson comes out to inspect your furnace and they ask you when the last time was you changed your air filter.
1: Well, I don't have a clue.
0: Probably time to change the air filter for all of you right now. Like, unless you change. When's the last time you changed your air filter?
2: Every time the Zodiac sign changes, once a month.
0: Oh, well, no. There you go.
3: No, actually, I bought two the other day.
0: There, see?
3: I'm going to do the switch later today.
0: I looked at my furnace the other day and I said, oh, I should change that filter.
3: Because when you say fall was, like, you were summer boy yesterday, now you're fall boy. Well, now is the time to.
0: Technically, today is the first day of fall, but it doesn't start until like 6:04.
3: There's meteorological tonight. Fall, and then there's two falls, right?
0: Sure, there is. All I know is that technically this morning is the last morning of summer, and then according to Google yesterday, fall starts this evening.

0: That's what I learned, though.
1: Even with the time change?
0: I'm not sure about time changes. Are we changing? Is this our last time change and then we just stay there forever? Or are we already done with these?
1: We ain't doing anything.
0: We just stay now.
1: Yeah.
0: Oh, interesting.
1: Yeah.
0: Me, when people ask me about the time change.
2: Well, I don't have a clue.
0: I don't really. Jackson Dart. He got hurt last night, left the game, was on the sidelines at the end of it.
3: That knee bent. He got folded.
0: They said he sprained his MCL. You know who else sprained his MCL?
3: The basketball. Okay, wow. Yeah, that's
0: TSN 1260 slam dunk contest. That's the injury I suffered.
3: So a PTSD last night, eh?
0: He's hit! My MCL!
4: What was the recovery process like?
0: I had to go to physio for like 3 months. It sucked.
3: Well, the trainer was talking to Harbaugh. Did you see that? You read lips? He's like,
0: 4 to 6 weeks?
3: That's what he said last night. Now they're saying
0: how do these athletes heal quicker than me?
3: Well, it's like they have better...
0: I mean, I also didn't do a lot of the extra work I was supposed to do between going to physios.
3: What'd you do? Like,
0: but
3: pool?
0: I can still feel it a little bit, like in there. Like, it's still...
4: Every now and then?
0: Yeah. But yeah, I had to go and they'd rub like some gel on it, then like put some stuff on it and just like shock it. And it was just like...
3: Ugh. Yours went backwards, right? His went sideways.
0: It was the same thing. My knee went in.
3: If you look at Duncan,
0: Went in and down. So
3: God, that's terrible.
0: Yeah, it's tough. A couple of phenomenal athletes get injured like that.
4: One of my favorite videos.
3: Yeah.
0: I have to say,

0: couple of phenomenal athletes get injured like that.
1: One of my favorite videos.
2: Yeah.
0: I have to say, mine was probably a bigger highlight than whatever happened on that play for him. He threw an incomplete pass. I got a 9 out of 10 on
1: your
0: the dunk.
1: Your face was so good.
2: This was just a regular season game. That was a dunk contest.
0: That was a dunk contest. Yeah. Nothing against Monday Night Football against the Rams. But this is the dunk contest that I was leading when I had to withdraw due to injury.
2: And then we were treated to a little Jameis Winston, which was...
0: Oh, God, did he look awful last night. Like, I am desperately in need of a second quarterback in the Superflex League. I think I'd rather just start receivers than Jameis Winston.
2: Maybe Marcus Mariota, you'd take a look at
0: him. All right, let's do your morning announcements here. 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Hey, you never told us what you got at the casino.
2: You didn't keep guessing.
0: I know, sorry. We got
2: another 2.5 hours.
0: Mashed potatoes.
2: No, but that's a side mash?
0: A side mash.
2: Side mash ain't bad.
0: Some sort of cauliflower dish.
2: No.
0: Brussels sprouts.
2: There was a vegetable involved.
0: There was a vegetable involved.
1: Protein.
2: No.
0: Trev, he says there was a vegetable involved, and you just yelled out poutine.
2: Potato.
1: Potatoes or vegetables.
0: Oh, geez. Let's try the potato thing again. Come on.
2: Are we assuming he's going to debate whether potato is a vegetable? I thought we put that in.
0: A potato is a starch.
2: You got time.
0: No, Dean says onion soup.
2: Great guess, but no.
1: Caesar salad.
2: No.
0: A fancy tomato dish of some sort.
2: A fancy tomato dish. An aspic. No. We got two and a half. Like, don't exhaust them all. Let it kind of drum around in your head and
0: what other,
2: pull up the menu online if you want.
0: Another order of onion rings.
2: No, but that would be a good choice. That would be a big bucket.
0: Yeah, yeah. Boy. All right, keep guessing. What did Eric have, like, near the end of the game?
2: Yeah.
0: After you already had a full meal.
2: And I shouldn't have had it.
0: And you shouldn't have had it. No. Oh.
2: A little late.
0: A pizza with some vegetables on it.
2: Nope.
0: Ah.
1: What about Jordan in the inbox, jalapeno poppers?
2: That's the one.
0: Nice work.
2: That's the one.
0: Jordan in the inbox.
2: I should have guessed that.
0: God, how were they?
2: They must have been gross.
1: I'm a sucker.
2: It's spicy. It wasn't jalapeno poppers, but it was like a pepper inside of a cream cheese deep fried ball. And it's a little too hot then.
0: That time of night.
2: You know, I mean,
0: kind of backfired.
2: Can't be doing that anymore.
0: Do we want to talk about the Blue Jays at all in your morning announcements?
2: Canada's team. You know, I feel bad for Rogers.
0: Yeah, definitely.
2: I really kind of, because they're not going to have an opportunity
0: to. Well, sadly, this probably means more people lose their jobs because they're not going to have playoff revenue.
2: Yeah. So I really light a candle, if you will, for Rogers, because it was funny that I think the pitcher that gave up had Rogers, like his last name was Rogers last night. It was fitting.
0: Who gave up the bomb to Alonso. That sucks.
2: Is it done? Are you putting the fork in?
0: They're done.
2: Oh.
0: They're done. They're done.
2: Well, I think if they win the next two in both, they had him.
0: Game over. I want to give out a conch to my daughter, the Muzz. She ran her first cross-country race yesterday, guys. Yeah. It was down in Rundle. There was hundreds and hundreds of kids there. Probably, I'm going to say there's almost probably 1,000 kids there.
2: Billions.
0: Maybe billions.
2: Billions and
0: billions. I think at least 1,000. She ran in the grade or the 9-year-old girls group with well over another 100 girls. Finished top 20 to 25-ish.
2: Oh, wow.
0: She did pretty well. She was pretty excited about it. She thought she only had to run 1 kilometer, but ended up being closer to 2 kilometers.
2: Okay.
0: And she didn't even tell me after and complain about it. You know, when you run more and then you have to complain about it? She was just like, Daddy, I ran almost 2 kilometers. That's very good.
1: I gotcha.
0: That's very good. And then last night, she didn't get home and like start telling everybody that she runs. Yeah, she just went and ran a race and then came home and had a normal night,
2: which was
0: pretty nuts.
2: She'll be in a marathon soon maybe too, eh? She'd probably join a marathon.
0: I don't know. She might.
2: Yeah.
0: She might. But she doesn't talk about it.
2: No.
0: I didn't think that was allowed. But it was pretty darn good. Anyway, congratulations to all the kids who ran that yesterday. So she's running it. Finish up. I'm taking off and I'm walking past a guy who's giving me, you know, he gives you that look. I was like, oh, this guy listens for sure. He didn't even, he's walking
2: squinty
0: by me.
2: Squinty eyes, pursed lips.
0: Yeah, yeah, yeah.

0: So you look at I kind of nodded at him, and then he goes, "You're famous." And I said, "Well, not really, man." And he goes, "Well, I listen to your show every morning." I said, "Well, yeah, that's very nice of you. That's
1: his household.
0: Very nice guy." But didn't like say hi or anything right away. Just said, "You're famous."
1: Yeah.
0: And I said, "Well, thank you, sir, but very, very nice man. Very nice. But I've never
1: Kevin.
0: Seen him out at any events and stuff." Like, yeah, no, but it was a little awkward because, like, it was right when we were walking by each other, he said, "You're famous." And then we both kept walking for a little bit and turned around. And then we had, like, this sort of awkward long-distance conversation.
1: Did he say it loud or did he just kind of whisper it in your ear?
0: No, he said it pretty loud.
1: Okay.
0: Yeah. And then we were kind of at this sort of a... Yeah. We must have been probably 20 meters apart from each other. I was like, "Thank you very much." Yeah. He was a very nice guy. Didn't get his name or anything, but he was very, very nice guy. His kid must have been running the cross country race as well. All right, we're off and running. Are you here for Oilers talk?
1: Yes.
0: Of course you are.
1: Yeah.
0: We're going to hear what Babcock had to say yesterday. Did not like practice. These guys aren't practicing hard.
1: It's just, I like it.
0: It was their first time up the sheet.
1: I like this.
0: That's what he said.
1: Yeah.
0: And then Connor McDavid is asked about why people don't think Bush is good. And we'll hear what the captain had to say as well. Plus more of your I don't have a clue texts. Keep those coming in at 780-218-9999. If you're listening over on 95.7 this morning, a couple minutes of commercials, quick traffic update. Then we're going to be back with it. Don't go anywhere. Static free all morning long. If you are on YouTube today, hey, let's hammer the thumbs up on YouTube again, eh? We haven't been, I went through the summer, we weren't like, hey, hammer the thumbs up. Let's smash that thumbs up. Let's go. Let's crank that thing up a notch.
2: I haven't changed anything in a while.
0: 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How dare we? 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Hammer the thumbs up for us. We got a sports update. 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
3: 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We also have a structure fire near Hook Road and Hermitage. Road work is slowing you down. White mud eastbound by the Rainbow Valley Bridge. Crews are picking up cones there. And 51st Avenue between 97th and 93rd Street. We have water main work that has you down to a single lane each way. 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
1: Thought it was Tallboy.
0: Sounds just like him. That's Creed doing a Tallboy cover. Shout out to Curtis Araxi last Tuesday.
1: Killed it.
0: Two Creed songs.
1: Killed it.
0: That's a lot of pressure.
1: Yeah.
0: At the Estes on a Tuesday doing Creed.
1: Yep.
0: But he absolutely nailed it. Just him and acoustic guitar.
1: Yeah, he really enjoyed it. You can tell. You know what I mean? It wasn't just a performance.
0: You could tell he's a nasty.
1: Yep.
0: And it was probably an honor for him, as a guy who listens all the time, to sing Creed at the Estes on a Tuesday. That's a once-in-a-lifetime event right there. All right, the Nielsen Show today and every day brought to you by Weese Johnson. Look what I found today.
1: Hey, somebody's asking. There you go.
0: My train whistle is back. Get a new train furnace at Weese Johnson. We're coming at you from the Popeye's Louisiana Kitchen studio this morning.
2: Love that chicken from Popeye's.
0: I barbecued chicken last night.
1: Okay.
0: Actually worked out pretty good.
1: Yes.
0: I'm good at barbecuing chicken.
1: How many boxes?
0: No, it wasn't frozen chicken.
1: Okay.
0: It was just chicken breasts that are obviously very expensive now.
1: What did you, have a marinade? Or
0: A big barbecue marinade.
1: Okay.
0: So it was barbecue chicken.
1: Yeah, okay.
0: And Elizabeth, all last night, when she wasn't talking about running, she kept saying, "Love that chicken from Daddy." I was like, "God, she's clever.
1: She's probably got a good, she has good
0: roll. Love that chicken from Daddy." Anyway, the chicken was a hit. The chicken was a hit.
1: You got to use that clip more, please.
0: Yeah, I don't. Like, I don't.
2: That chicken from Popeye's.
0: All right, we're coming into the Popeye's Louisiana Kitchen studio today.
1: Do it again. One more time.
0: Okay. Oh, sorry. That's it. PJ's inbox.
2: Love that chicken from Popeye's.
0: Get your hands on the $8.99 big box with your choice of a two-piece signature chicken or eight-piece nugs, regular side, medium drink, and a biscuit for just $8.99. 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If you gamble, please use your game sense. All right. Are we ready to get into the fan zone? Trev's not. Trev can't do it. Look at him. He's like, "No, I'm not ready. I can't handle the fan zone this early on a Creed Tuesday."
3: It's a lot.
0: No, it's amazing is what it is.
3: No, I actually, it's nice.
0: All right, well, let's do it then. Let's do the fan zone. The fan zone is presented by Northern Gauge in Sherwood Park. 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Let's do Babcock first.
1: The full thing? The full Monty?
0: Well, I got about 3 minutes of it. I think it was about 4.5 minutes. I took off the first couple of parts. Kind of started with his thoughts on practice. So we'll go from there. So we're going to have Babcock coming up. One of the things he discusses here is Ryan Nugent-Hopkins. And I guess what I want to ask you for the fan zone today is, can Nuge be a good enough second line center that he can leave McDavid and Drysdale together whenever he wants? What say you? 780-218-9999. 780-218-9999. Babcock here is answering a question about his thoughts on practice yesterday. Here he is.
4: Well, I didn't think this one was very pretty.
5: Is it just the pace at which you're throwing stuff out? Like, where are they maybe hitting some speed bumps with you, think?
4: Well, just saying they're having speed bumps or not, I just didn't think this one was very good. I like the puck to be on tape. I like us to go fast. I like us to listen, understand what we're doing, and then I like us to compete. And I didn't think we were competitive enough there.
5: So lots of coaches over the years have put McDavid and Draisaitl on the same line. They always produce.

0: So what do the other guys do? So there's lots of ways to talk about. I don't have a clue, but that's what you guys are supposed to do. You're speculating on what I'm going to do. I'm telling you right now, I don't have a clue what I'm going to do. I'm going to watch them.
1: Does one of the onus fall on your second line to be productive, to have a guy driving a line there and give you some production?
0: Well, I think part of being on the second line and being productive is you got to get on the ice. Right, you got to get on the ice, you got to play right, you got to be organized. But I'd like our third line to be productive, and I'd like our fourth line to be productive.

0: right, you got to be organized. But I'd like our third line to be productive, and I like our fourth line to be productive. Now, productive, the way you're talking about just the numbers on a sheet, it doesn't matter as much to me. What matters to me is, did we wear out the other team? Did we play right? Did we come after you? Were we organized? And do we have a chance to win in the long term?
1: So will these players know what you need from them? Like, well, how do you make that clear so that you get the practices you want?
0: Yeah, so, I mean, it's very early. And this is the first time we even got up and down the sheet, really, to be honest with you. And we still started slow. So they're going to know right away, and they're going to, every drill's not going to be new. Everything's going to be more current, and they'll have an understanding. Everything that happens right away here is you end up with an NHL team. And that makes things way more competitive as well. And so those things will make a difference. But you guys are all asking me the questions, and you should be. That's your job. You're asking me stuff I don't have a clue about. I'm just going to take, we tried to take a step today, and then we're going to come to the rink tomorrow, and we're going to try to take another step.
2: So Nugent Hopkins has always been a guy that coaches love because he does a lot of things so well. Are you seeing that from him just on video?
0: Well, Nugent's a worker. The problem is when you play, if you play with Connor and you're being careful all the time and you're watching, then you don't look like the player you are. I don't want him to play like that. I want him to play full out and get after. Nugent's going to be a massive part of things here. He's beyond smart. Maybe the best man in the middle on the power play in the National Hockey League, and knows how to play with and without the puck. Important piece for us, and a good leader.
3: How important is it to you that he plays down the middle and not back on the wing as you guys so often the past few years?
0: Yeah, I thought I tried to answer this question a whole bunch of times, but I'm going to say it again. I don't know. I'm watching him. So I'm going to try to set up the team with them, with talking to them, they'll see what works best for our group. So on the road, it might be one way, and at home when we have last change, might be a different way. The first five games might be one way, and we don't like the way it looks, it might be a little different way. What we want to do is get to a point where we have a little consistency, and that might just be two of the guys that are consistent, and the winger is always changing. I don't know the answer, but I'm going to work it out.
4: Well, you know, we only played one preseason game there, but I liked it. You know, obviously, we got to get up and down that sheet a few times. Post-game, I'm thinking about Ryan Rashog, and, you know, Rashog had his head down, but it's preseason, and he'll get better. He'll find his game, too. That's what it's all about.
5: By the way, how about Drags mixing in his impression, a sheet?
6: There
5: and
6: he heard
5: Babcock
6: it there.
5: Gave us a
6: He's
5: sheet
6: got
5: reference
6: the vernacular
5: yesterday.
6: All down, yeah.
5: He also gave us three I don't have a clues, plus an I don't know.
6: How many times
5: stuff.
6: Did he say that in the interview with, in the summer interview with McDavid and Draisaitl, like the job?
5: Like how many times?
6: Like what are your expectations?
5: McDavid and Draisaitl are like, who's going to play on our wing?
6: Our guy. Yeah,
5: I don't
6: this
5: know.
6: Is, I love it.
5: I got to tell you, but I enjoy watching and listening to that.
6: Much
5: I
6: like,
5: really enjoy it.
6: Much like Dave Tippett,
5: better.
6: Listening to him in the morning is like having a cup of coffee with like your father-in-law.
5: Yeah.
6: Tippett.
5: Yeah,
6: you wake
5: yes.
6: up, you're sitting around the kitchen table. And you're
5: Does
6: just
5: it not feel like an A&W having a coffee and he's talking about the Oilers?
7: Yeah.
5: Right?
7: I like that. That's nice. It's refreshing.
6: But then there's the detail.
5: Some details in there didn't make a lot of sense. He said Nuge is the best guy in the middle on the power play in the league.
7: Yeah.
6: And then somebody
5: maybe,
6: followed up.
5: Maybe he just meant as a guy that they transport the puck through a little bit in the offensive zone. Because Nuge never touches the middle on the power play. He's always over on the left side.
7: He did say, Dusty, I don't have a clue.
6: He does know. He goes, well, I don't know. Yeah.
7: Not surprised he was wrong with that one.
5: This is going to be a phenomenal year for us. With these Babcock availabilities, part of me is really liking what he's doing, but part of me is also like really concerned that maybe it's not just a shtick and he is just like, I don't know, we'll see this, we'll see that.
6: Well,
5: I think he's a showman.
6: Oh,
5: I think he's a showman.
6: Absolutely.
5: And
6: really?
5: It's just all part of the
6: Dustin
5: plan.
6: Dustin Nielsen thinks Mike Babcock's a showman. Wow, what did I learn on the show? That's
5: but he's like 63, 64 years old.
6: No,
5: like,
6: he knows exactly what he's doing.
5: It was that first
6: smile where he said it. When we started the clip.
5: What he said after the practice?
6: It's almost
5: like he told Rashog to be like, hey, ask me that.
6: You know when you go to like a park and you hold the bird seed in your hand and the birds come down? That's what he's doing here. He's having a great time. He's going for a job.
5: I also think the media likes it when he goes, that's your guys' job.
6: Well, it's reaffirming that.
5: We're going to speculate on this even more.
6: Yeah, he's a smart cookie there. He loves the Nuge, though.
5: Well, he said he's going to be a big part of it.
6: The Nuge.
5: He also said Doc's going to be a big part of it. I think if you asked him individually about any one guy, he would say he's going to be a big part of this team. Yeah.
7: Formanton as well.
5: He did say, he's going to be...
7: what is it, massive?
5: We had that quote yesterday on the Oil Stream. A very important piece for us or something like that. Seabass 1982-OKU.

0: It says Babcock kind of reminds me of Belichick in his press conferences. This coming from a Red Wings fan, you guys are going to love Babs in the media. Big Uke says he's just like Torts. He wants the media to talk about him and not the players. He's executing it to perfection so far.
1: Yeah, it's a great point.
0: Yeah, it'll be interesting to see during the regular season, let's say somebody struggles and they'll be picked apart on the post-game show. Will Babcock say something in his availability that by the time we come in the next morning, we're talking about Babcock and we're not talking about, can you believe what Wallman did last night?
1: Mm-hmm.
0: Do you think that's where it gets to?
1: There'll be a generous mix, I think, from fans in wanting to talk about it, but he'll certainly try his best to make it about him. We knew when it was identified that he was their guy all along. We knew that this, like, for us, for what we do selfishly, this is a gift from the gods. Like, this is just, you got the folder going. It's a beautiful thing.
0: It is.
1: And we're not even, we're preseason game two tonight.
0: Spruce Grove Corey says, I'm legitimately engaged every time Babcock talks.
1: Right.
0: Not like other coaches.
1: No.
0: Yeah, but I think it's also because there's like a wild card.
1: Yes.
0: That he's going to be something you're like, oh my God, did he say that?
1: Yeah.
0: And then there's also,
1: you're hanging on it.
0: Like, he kind of opens up about his thoughts on the roster, but then at the same time gives you, I don't have a clue.
1: That's your job to figure it out.
0: He's like a hilarious uncle.
2: Yeah. Yeah, he is.
1: I mean, he has a clue.
2: Yeah, he does.
1: He has a clue.
2: Oh, yeah.
0: Brandon on Manning says, I didn't hear him say men one time in that availability. That is true.
1: Yeah.
0: Especially, and that sucks because I got this ready. I haven't had time to cook with it yet, but we'll do something on that. All right, so that's Babcock yesterday. We did ask the question about Ryan Nugent-Hopkins. Trev, I mean, do you think, can Nuge play well enough at second line? I mean, I personally think there's a reason they've moved Nuge to the wing the last few years, and it's because I'm not sure into year whatever it is for him this year that he's got the juice to be a second-line center against second-line centers who are 4 years in or 5 years in or 6 years in, not a decade and a half into their career. What's the year, everybody? 780-218-9999, hashtag the fan zone. Brad in Victoria says, Nuge isn't a 2C at this point, especially with Howard and Hyman as his wingers. At least give the man pods. Better yet, scrap this plan and play your best centers as centers.
2: Yeah, I mean, you're asking a lot. The last time, and this is bringing it back a few years, but I remember him having success. I think it was my first year in Edmonton as a center, and I think he was the 3C. He had Klim Kostin and Matthias Janmark on his line, and they had like a two-week, three-week stretch where they were decent. I'm like, oh, okay, so maybe he still can be center, but he's going up. Like, you look at, put it how you want. If you've got Podkolzin there, you've got Hyman, Howard, whatever, maybe Matt Savoy when he comes back. It's a decent line, but you look at some second lines in the NHL, and you're like, wow, like he's gonna have to do a lot. He's gonna have to drive this line, and maybe not be a driver, but Babcock talked about it in his media avail yesterday. Like, he wants more. He thinks that Nuge has maybe become used to just being there at the right place, right time. But he thinks there's a lot more to give in Nuge's game, and so. If Babcock thinks so, then so do I.
0: Yeah. Jeez, listen to this guy.
2: It'll be interesting.
1: He could, but will he?
2: Yeah.
1: It was the same thing with, like, and maybe the Shea discussion yesterday was a little out there. But yeah.
0: This is his 16th season, though.
2: Yeah.
1: And it certainly just matters who's flanking as well. That helps,
2: yeah,
1: too.
2: Yeah, for sure.
1: That's the whole.
2: But, like, when you're used to, you know, being the left wing on McDavid's line, you're kind of just riding shotgun, right place, right time. He hasn't really had that role. And so, you know, is this what really gets him up out of bed? Is Mike Babcock, no, like, we need you to be a big part, a massive part on this team. Like, go out there and be the player you are.
0: Sean Z texts in and says, the fan zone, hashtag the fan zone. Babcock's main talking point when he says, I have no clue, is basically somebody presenting a compelling essay in front of the class and literally at the very end saying, but what do I know?
1: You know what I mean? That's a real good play there, yeah.
0: All right, Connor McDavid was asked about Evan Bouchard yesterday as well. Trev, let's give the people what they want. Here's your captain.
3: He's an elite defenseman, and he doesn't get enough credit. He really

0: doesn't. He's a special, special player. You know, he's asked to do everything, and you know, he plays big minutes, plays on the penalty kill, plays 5-on-5, power play, you name it, he does it. You know, and he's a leader in that room, he really is. It's taken him a while to kind of come to his zone, but you can tell this year he's just got a different kind of aura about him, and just seems confident and comfortable in who he is and what he's doing, and he's been great.
1: Why do you think he doesn't get that respect? Like, why do people, do they just see the highlights?
0: More of a question for you guys. I got through all the respect in the world for him. It's everyone else that's not at the rink every day that doesn't have the respect for him. So there's many, you know, everyone loves to comment on the boo-boos, but he makes a thousand great plays. You know, it's the little details that I would say people miss. You know, it's the subtle little plays that he makes that is so, so good. And then, of course, he can make the great play, too. So he's a great player, and we're lucky to have him here.
2: All right, there you go. That's Connor McDavid on Evan Bouchard. Do you hear what he said in there?
3: Well, which part?
2: Well, what part stood out to you? Because I got a part too.
3: Well, he's doing a little Mike Babcock there with, you know, putting it on. That's you guys.
2: That's a question for you guys.
3: You guys. That's your job, isn't it?
4: Learn a little from Babs.
3: A little deflection there. I don't mind it.
2: I like when he said there's a different
3: aura
2: about him this year in regards to Evan Bouchard.
3: Yeah. That's a popular aura is a thing.
2: Is that a like cool thing with kids?
3: I think it is now.
4: Oh, yeah, like it absolutely is.
2: Is that the one that, that's very popular. Like, look at the aura.
4: Essentially, it means like swagger. Great swagger. Okay. Look at the swagger this guy's just carrying.
2: What do they call
4: it?
2: Pushing aura? Or generating aura? What do they call it? Milk and aura?
4: What is
2: a thing. There's a term for it.
4: There is. You're doing something aura. What is it? I forget.
2: Somebody will let us know.
4: Farming.
2: Aura farming. So Bush's
3: clavicular.
2: Like David thinks Bush is aura farming.
3: Yeah. Sure.
2: So far this year.
3: Yeah.
4: Oh yeah.
2: I wonder what Babcock thinks of the term aura farming.
3: I would love someone to ask him. Maybe Reed can.
2: Reed, can you ask him about Bush aura farming?
4: Yeah.
2: Let's see how that goes
4: farming,
2: today.
4: I've never heard of that aura. I've never heard of that crop. What is that?
5: Good yield.
2: So we'll see. I don't know if that means there's going to be like a different Bush this year, or
4: I'm pretty sure Nuge also said, I might be mistaken.
2: He did an availability yesterday.
4: Yeah, and he talked about Bush. I think he said he's a top two defenseman in the world. Top two, I think, is what he said.
2: Really?
4: And then I was just like,
2: they
4: in the
2: love
4: kitchen.
2: This guy.
4: I was in the kitchen. I'm like, did I hear that right? And then he doubled down. I'm like, it sounded like top two, but correct me if I'm wrong. He did say top something. I think he said top two. I like it though. Like the players.
2: I think that, you know, for his teammates, what they're doing there is they're respecting Cale Makar, and then they're saying Bush is the next best defenseman in the league.
4: Yeah,
2: that's now. I don't think a lot of people would agree with that. Some people might. He had a great year last year, and the Hockey News is projecting him to have 105 points this year.
3: Yeah,
2: which is wild.
4: No finalists.
3: It'd be interesting to hear his teammates say no.
4: That's Bush. But I certainly love it. And I love that.
3: Might as well say,
4: That McDavid kind of stood up from there. Like, why do you think it's true? I think a lot of the narrative that's built around him is from, you know, some of those people asking the questions. So I like that he defended him.
2: Mondo takes in and says, the part that stood out to me was boo-boos. But I also don't have a clue. He did say that. Did Bush make some boo-boos? I think he David's comments. I think he said, you know, he makes some boo-boos, but he makes 1,000 good plays.
3: No.
2: Or he gets criticized for his boo-boos. Connor McDavid mentioned boo-boos. I wonder if that's an internal construct of Evan Bouchard's glaring defensive mistakes. They're called boo-boos.
3: Oh, but spelled B-O-U.
2: B-O-U, but boo-boo. Yeah. They call it,
3: Boo-boo. Yeah.
2: Dave the Welder's asking, did he say top two or top tier? Tier defenseman. Maybe it was a top tier defenseman comment.
3: Oh, yeah.
4: I'll have to look back.
3: I don't mind running with the top two, though.
4: I think he said
3: better
4: top
3: conversation.
4: Two.
2: I could see him saying top two.
3: Well, might as well. Your teammate.
2: Lower management ticks in and says, my wife, every time Amazon drops something off at the house.
5: Well, I don't have a clue.
2: that is pretty funny. I like playing that game. Something popped up at our house the other day. Pretty good sized box. I go, what's in there? And Tam goes, Play-Doh for my class. I'm like, well, you never know what's going to be in an Amazon
3: box. That'd be another dress.
2: Yeah. Yeah, I do like the idea of Bouchard turnovers being called boo-boos, but it's B-O-U-B-O-U.
3: It's nice we can have a little fun with a mistake as opposed to like Darnell Nurse, you know. Like,
2: well, this time of year.
3: Yeah, it's fine.
2: This time of year, you're probably okay with it. All right, this was a very fun 6 o'clock hour. 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All right, if you're listening on 95.7, hopefully you enjoyed the 6 o'clock hour. Please tell your friends that we're cooking here with the Oilers season just around the corner. Regular season, that is. Preseason action tonight against the Jets, who are on the second half of back-to-back and played the top line last night.
3: Yes.
2: So it should be another... should be another walk in the park.
3: A's versus B's versus C's.
2: Maybe it's B's versus B's tonight.
3: Yeah, I want to see D's versus D's.
2: I want to see B's versus B's.
3: Sure. Yeah, I don't mind a BB.
2: Yeah, give us a BB matchup tonight. Yeah. We got a sports update for you if you're online with us today. If you're on YouTube this morning, hammer the thumbs up for us. It's time to start pushing these thumbs up because then it pushes the show out to others. Well, we're one away from changing 100.
3: Do it.
2: Somebody hit the thumbs up right now. Trev, give it to us. Somebody's going to do it right now. Give it to us.
6: Changing 100.
2: I love it. Let's blow through 200 here. Hammer the thumbs up over on YouTube. 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Join myself and Lieutenant Eric at Barcelo Maya Colonial in Mexico from February 24th to March 3rd. You can email clabelle@expediacruises.com or text her 780-970-4834. As of last night, got an email from her. 6 seats left. That's like for 3 couples or 6 solos. But there's only 6 spots left on this trip. Snag them now. 780-970-4834. Here's the update.
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2: The Toronto Blue Jays are now 3.5 games back in the American League wildcard race after a 4-3 loss last night to Baltimore. While the NFL last night, LA Rams improved to 1-1 with a 28-6 win over the New York Giants.
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11: A couple of problems to watch out for. There's a collision 156th Street and 105th Avenue. A collision on the White Mud eastbound near Terwilliger Corner. Another collision on 111th Avenue by 102nd Street. And a structure fire slowing you down eastbound near Hermitage and Hook Road. 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
13: 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We got Jamie McLennan coming up. 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And Craig Button's always like, I'll do whatever.
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13: So Button's going to join us tomorrow. Play Alberta Early Bird Bet of the Day. Weekly confessions coming up for Spectrum Rental. Fired up. That's going to be happening for Jemco Fireplaces around 7:45 today. 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
13: 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And you can send in at 780-218-9999. 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
13: 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I think Noodles knew what we were getting with Babcock and his immediate availabilities, but let's bring him in here this morning, Trev. Jamie, this is going to be a great season. No matter what happens, this is going to be a great season. He's just a gift that keeps on giving. It's awesome.
16: Yeah, I mean, it's funny. I've listened.

0: to every one of his pressers, he seems to be quite measured and very honest.
1: Yeah.
0: And I think, you know what it is? It's just people are just so different. Do you remember last year we had a drop on our show where it was Chris Knobloch going, I believe so. And I don't know if you remember it, where it was somebody asked him, do you still have faith in your goaltending? And he was like, he kind of had Scrabble face, and he was like, I believe so. Like, you know, so, I mean, Babcock's going to provide those every day just because he's not a shy guy. He's very on point. He's very aggressive in the way. But, you know, the thing that it's funny, outside Edmonton, everyone's like, oh, big bad Babcock. What he is just very honest and very on point and very detailed. He's detailed in the way he delivers messages. He's detailed in his media. He's detailed in everything. And I think if you're an Oilers fan, you should be happy about that, because that's the one thing that the Oilers have lacked for years, is detail in their game. So maybe Mike Babcock is the guy who's going to get the details into their game. And I like the fact that he didn't like their practice and called them out on it. I mean, you know, people could say, oh, that's a hero move. It's only, you know, day three into training camp. Well, that's what they're trying to do, put together a program that doesn't cut corners. And Babcock's going to hold their feet to the fire on it. So you're going to see a lot of these, you know, we'll call it hero comments early on, because Babcock's going to try and get this group to play the way he wants them to play, and that's with a lot of details. So, yes, he is the gift that keeps on giving, put it that way.
2: You said it, too. It's kind of like coffee row at A&W, listening to him in the morning.
1: Yeah, there. Like, I mean, just that's sitting there just, preaching. It's, like, it's good.
2: Same type of vibe.
1: It's, like he said, I don't have a clue, like four times in that availability yesterday. But he was asked about some pretty interesting topics that, you know, I think he's hoping kind of come to fruition. And the one is Ryan Nugent-Hopkins. And, you know, he mentioned how Nuge has kind of just played on the wing with McDavid for the last few years, but he's going to have to be more important on this team. And in order for McDavid and Draisaitl to stay together, they're going to have to find some sort of impactful line somewhere along the way. Noodles, do you think Nuge can drive that going into year 16?
0: I mean, I would say no, and here's why. I think, if you look at, they tried Podkolzin the other day. That line, if you're going to keep McDavid and Draisaitl together, you got to have Hyman or Podkolzin there, because those guys go and hunt pucks, and they're physical, and they win loose puck battles. RNH is not that guy. He's not the first guy in on the forecheck. He's not the guy to run somebody over and get the puck back. He's really smart and cerebral. I've told you guys this. I wholeheartedly believe it. I think Babcock has his sights on RNH, is a very important player, but he's going to hold his feet to the fire for what he brings nightly, because Nuge is a guy that plays in fourth gear and he just kind of chips away. So at the end of the day, I think he's very important, but I look at it. I think if you're going to play the nuclear option, it's Hyman on the left wing or Podkolzin, because you need somebody who is physical and fast, who can get there and play straight line hockey. And both of those players do exactly that.
1: And then, so who plays with Nuge in this world on a line that you think can generate some offense? What do you think?
0: Well, would you call that the second line or the third line?
1: So McDavid and Draisaitl are together. They have Podkolzin skating with them right now. Dickinson's kind of your third line center. So I would technically call it the second line if it's going to be Nuge. And then if Podkolzin's up there, like, is Hyman and Nuge and Howard, or Hyman, Nuge and Savoy enough? Right. It's going to be good enough to keep that top line together.
0: Well, that's what I, you know, the million-dollar question, right? So if Nuge, whoever is not with Draisaitl and McDavid, so let's just say Podkolzin stays there just for the sake of a left shot being there. Then you're looking at Hyman can play the left side, RNH in the middle, and I think Savoy, depending on, I don't know, I mean, I think Bob Stauffer said they were looking at maybe 5-6 weeks type of thing. Like, how far, you know, where is Savoy? Has anybody had a Savoy sighting on the ice?
1: No.
0: Anything like that? Okay, so they're starting the season in what, 10 days a week? Like, so Savoy's not in the mix. It could be Howard. You know, obviously Babcock might be leaning there because of his comments with Howard. He said Howard came to play this year. So, you know, it looks like he's going to get every opportunity.

0: opportunity to play in that top six. So you could go RNH, Hyman, and Ike Howard. That would be a line that has a little bit of everything. Howard's a shooter, right? So if he's up to speed, they can get him the puck. RNH can shoot and he can pass. And Hyman is great, again, at hunting pucks. And they would have a little bit of everything on that line. That might be enough to keep it together, honestly. And then in that third line, you could have Kapanen, Dickinson, and, you know.
1: I think they got Frederick sort of slotted in there. And then Formington.
0: I'd like.
1: Playing with Doc and Joseph, yeah.
0: I'd like to see. So you got Kapanen with Frederick and Dickinson. Frederick has to show to me. I'm sorry, I don't think he's just a slam dunk top nine player. Like the high ankle sprain last year, it looked like it took him all year to get going. But at the end of the day, hey, I know it's a clean slate with a new coach, but the new coach, I guarantee you, has gone back and watched every shift of every player probably over the last 3 or 4 years. That's how detailed Mike Babcock is. There were a lot of ugly shifts on Trent Frederick's role, on his B role. So, you know, he has to be, that's not a guy that's just handed that position. I think Formington might be a guy who could get some looks on a third line because he's such a fast skater. I think Joseph is a guy who can make things difficult for people. There is options. Doc is a pain in the ass to play against. Do you have Szymanski kind of somewhere in there?
1: I don't know. I don't know where Szymanski's going to fall. Like, I don't think he's in the opening night lineup. And then it's the whole conversation of, well, would he be better suited in the American League being the first line center as opposed to being a 13th or 14th forward here?

0: Ryan Shea open his preseason account the other night as well and spending some time with Bouchard. I just want your thoughts on how you see pairings for the most part developing this season in your mind and you know, the emergence and the acquisition of Shakir Mukhamudulin as well. Where does that leave a Stastny or an Emberson? They got options in that area as well, as you mentioned, but how do you kind of see those three pairings for the most part play out this season?
1: I mean, you could always go back to Ekholm and Bouchard, but I think you're also looking towards the future. But keep in mind, what is Ekholm? Is he 36?
2: 36. Had a decent year last year, though, but he's 36, yeah.
1: Yes, but he is, you know, 36. Your birth certificate is what it is, right? And you know, at some point, you have to be mindful of that. Shea is a shutdown guy. So if he develops some chemistry with Bouchard, there is your pairing for the next 4 or 5 years, you know, type of thing. And it's no slight on Ekholm, but maybe Ekholm can help stabilize another pairing if Shea can do that. I think you go Wallman and Murphy or, you know, something like that. To me, there's a little bit of, you've got options with a shutdown guy and a guy who can move the puck. And if Wallman can get back to it, I think Wallman's game struggled last year when he played with Nurse because the two of them were not good together. They didn't have that natural chemistry. And one of them was playing their offside. And we all know, I'm not going to dig back and throw stones at anybody. It's just more, it didn't, analytically, it didn't work. So I think you've got a Murphy. I would say Murphy could be in that four spot on the right side. Very stable, very solid. So you've got Bouchard, Murphy, whether it's Emberson, whether Stastny plays on his offside, what did you say?
2: Mukhamudulin. Shakir was
0: called Shaq.
2: They call him Shaq. So that's easy if you want.
1: Call him Shaq because I'll butcher his name. Yeah. It'll be embarrassing for everybody. But like, he seems to be a project. Everybody you talk to out of San Jose, to say, you know, if this guy can put it together, he can play. But that's another option that you have. But whether Ekholm plays in a third pairing or a second pairing, that left side is pretty set in stone where you've got, you know, Shea, Wallman, and Ekholm, or any version of that. It's more what that sixth spot is going to look like, whether it's Emberson, Stastny, or Shaq type of thing.
2: The one thing that Babcock has brought up was because Bouchard played with Shea, then they had him back with Ekholm, and he said Bouchard plays so many minutes that the other guys probably can't carry those same minutes. So you'll likely see Bouch with Ekholm in game, and then in the same game see him with Shea. What do you think about managing the D pairings that way? Because that would be pretty unique, I think.
1: I think it is. I think it's early on again. Keep in mind, this is fresh eyes looking at it. Mike Babcock has not been, you know, on the bench for many games with these guys and understanding what they need throughout the game. Short training camp. Now you're just seeing them in practice. You'll have to see how they react in game to these adjustments because Babcock is, put it this way, I've had lots of friends who played for him. He is not shy to speak his mind on the bench. I remember Dion Phaneuf telling me, and I don't think he would be mad to tell this story, but you know, I remember him. Well, DJ Smith was the assistant, the defensive coach at the time, and Babcock just looked down and went, Dion, nope, like basically, and right, kind of like not, don't put him out there. Like I'm not liking what I see, and that's it. So it's interesting. Because a lot of times, like a coach will call over the defensive coach and, hey, switch up the pairing and all that. This was just wide out in open, like, nope, not happening. So it's, you know, these types of things are going to be adjustments. Keep in mind, Bouchard's going to need a jolt at some point, too, because he's going to do, you know, the 7 out of 10 times it's going to look good. But the 3... Babcock's going to be looking at him going, hey, what are we doing here? So there's going to be a lot of mix and matching here early on until he finds the comfort level with everybody. A
2: couple other places I want to go around the National Hockey League. We're with Jamie McLennan. He's on the Firehouse Subs hotline. He's our GS Construction Hockey Insider. The Oilers will get the Jets in preseason action again here. Stuart Skinner stopped 31-32 yesterday for them in preseason. They obviously have the Hellebuck situation. And do things change with the urgency to maybe get something done if Skinner comes out of the gate pretty well for the Jets? Do they just sit there and go, sorry, hell?

0: You will just wait on you for a couple of months. Like, how does that sort itself out?
1: Well, I think it would help if Stuart Skinner stabilized that position. And to be honest, I've said this before, I don't think there was a better situation for Stuart Skinner to go to. Because when you look at style of play, he plays a lot like Hellebuck. Hellebuck is not super athletic. He's big, and he fronts pucks. And the way that Winnipeg defends, it kind of suits Hellebuck. So it's going to suit Stuart Skinner because Winnipeg doesn't give a lot of cross-ice passes up. So Skinner can be 6 foot four and direct his shoulders right at the puck and be square to it. And I think that's where it's going to he'll settle in and do well there for the Jets. But the one thing I will say, the longer Connor Hellebuck is still there, it's going to be a distraction. And it will, whether he's, he's not obviously going to be around the rink because he's suspended. But the bigger picture is they're missing their biggest asset. So you've got to get something back for it at some point. And I think there's teams out there that have probably made offers, and Cheveldayoff is waiting for the best offer. If I'm Buffalo, I take a hard look at it. If I'm San Jose, I take a hard look at him. There's teams that he could help fast track and be difference makers. I look at New Jersey as a really good fit for him too, because they've got Jake Allen and Nico Doss. Neither one of them are starters right now. So I think there's teams that could use him, could want him, but what are you going to give up to get him? So yeah, Skinner could quiet things down, but it's more about what are you going to get back for Hellebuck to help your organization for the future.
0: And then the other team, Eric was talking about it this morning, he's like a little bit of low-key Stanley Cup buzz for the Habs after what they did last year. But that division is just, I mean, it's a killer. I mean, I wouldn't be surprised if one of these teams that took a step forward takes a step back, because Florida is going to be better. Yeah. People are thinking Toronto is going to be better. Obviously, here in Edmonton, we want to look at it and go, okay, the Edmonton Oilers are going to take a run at a Stanley Cup. But like, do you think it's in the cards in Montreal?
1: I do. And I don't know if it's this year, but it might be next year. Like, this is how close that team is. And you take a look at it, they might be the gold standard in the NHL in the way that they built their team and the way their contracts are structured. Every position seems to have a young player coming. In net, they've got Dobish, but they've got Fowler coming, who's 21 and doesn't need waivers, can go down. Oh, and Montembeault's 29 years old, and he's still a really good NHL goaltender. On D, everybody's like, hey, you got Lane Hudson, and you got Mike Matheson. Oh, Reinbacher might make the team this year, or Enstrom. They've got two young D that are really, really good studs coming. And then up front, Demidov, it's his second year. Slavkovsky, like, young guys coming. And then you've got Arber Jacki's brother who's pushed through. They found gold in the Kapanen kid. Like, they, and not to mention, they have guys that are just coming into their prime of their careers. So that team is poised to be very special, not only working on it this year, but for years to come. Yeah. And, oh, by the way, they've got cap space and they've got prospects and picks. Like, that team is going to be dangerous, dangerous for years.
0: Noodles, as always, man, we appreciate it. And we'll catch up with you again next Wednesday.
1: Absolutely. Thanks for having me.
0: All right, there you go. That is Jamie McLennan. He was on the Firehouse Subs hotline. 15 Firehouse Sub locations across Edmonton, the greater area. Easy to grab a hot and hearty sub close to home. Firehouse Subs, hot, hearty, made to satisfy. Now open at the airport as well. And we should know pretty soon what they're doing for an Oilers promotion again this season, with that just around the corner. So you just look at that division, though.
2: Yeah, but it doesn't need to be this year for the Habs either.
0: That's it's true.
2: The beauty of it all. Like,
0: but that division, when you look at the Oilers division, you got the Oilers, you got the Golden Knights. We're expecting the Ducks to take a bit step
2: the
0: back.
2: Sharks with Hellebuck
0: Kraken are a non-factor. Yeah, that'd be interesting. That would change things a bit. Yeah. But in the Atlantic, you've got the Habs, who are 3-0 in the preseason, but whatever, it's the preseason. You got the Panthers, who are everybody's expecting to
2: be back.
0: Back to where they were.
2: Should be back somewhere.
0: The Lightning are still good. The Bruins were a pretty good team last year, were they not? The
2: Senators might be annoying.
0: The Senators, will try to cause some issues.
2: They'll take points off you,
0: You got the Maple Leafs, who people are expecting to bounce back after quite a few changes there.
2: Better.
0: And then you got the Buffalo Sabres, who took a huge step forward last year. Like, that's one. And then you got the Red Wings, who are going to finish last in that division. I would think.
2: Pinata.
0: So you got Montreal, Florida, Tampa, Boston, Ottawa, Toronto, and Buffalo. all trying to claw away. And then over in the Metro, I mean, I don't know. We'll see what the Devils are. People are expecting the Capitals to get a good bump this year.
2: I love those
0: guys. Obviously, they got the Hurricanes there. And then, you know, the New York teams are like, oh, what do you expect?
3: Capitals going to be good.
0: The Atlantic Division is going to be a bloodbath.
3: Go Caps.
0: All year long.
3: All year long.
0: Dr. J texts in this morning. Says, Dusty, when asked how much pizza is necessary for a meeting.
4: Well, I don't have a clue.
0: Oh, come on. I locked that in.
3: You really did.
0: Back here.
3: Well, yeah.
0: I locked that in eventually.
3: A couple tries, yeah.
0: Yeah. Jeez. All right, you can keep your Babcock. I don't have a clue messages coming in. All right, let's get to your Play Alberta Early Bird Bet of the Day.
2: To the diamond.
0: We're not betting on those losers.
3: Well, we're going to take a look to
0: week
3: 17 or
0: no.
3: Thursday night.
0: We could take an early look ahead to the CFL.
3: It is Tuesday, yeah.
0: We've talked on CFL
3: that's
0: stuff
3: true.
0: Before.
3: We can, yeah.
0: We do have all the lines available. By the way, Lotto Max is $55 million plus four Max Millions. Got to have the tickets by tonight at 8:30. 12 hours left to buy tickets for the $55 million Lotto Max. All right, here's the spreads in the Canadian Football League this week. Oh, by the way, if you did miss it earlier in the show, we did celebrate Terrence Ferguson getting the touchdown.
3: Oh, yeah.
0: And the Wheel of Destiny has started the season 4-4. It's red hot.
3: Can't give it enough love.
0: It's red hot. We will spin the wheel again Thursday morning, and we usually have very good shows on Thursday, but that'll be the most anticipated moment of the show, spinning the wheel for the Falcons and Packers on Thursday.
3: Some heavy names on that wheel Thursday. But then there'll be a drop. There's a haves and have not.
0: Yeah. All right. Here's the picture in the Canadian Football League. Maybe we get on something early in the week here in the CFL.
3: Red Blacks plus 2.5. Red Blacks money
0: still
3: line.
0: Sitting at 2.5. Argos and Bombers. Bombers are 1.5-point favorites at home against Toronto. I think Drew Brown's going to start there.
3: Claro's wasn't on the field yet, but you know, early in the week, who knows?
0: I think it's going to be Drew Brown. Which I don't really changes too much. No disrespect to Zach. Zach's probably in the final or second last final season of his career.
3: Brady Oliveira is the thing, right?
0: I mean, he didn't practice yesterday either. No,
3: then that's the more. Yeah.
0: I don't mind the Argos going into Winnipeg and throwing a wrench
3: in. I don't mind the Argos every week.
0: Lions and Riders. BC is a 3.5-point favorite at home against the Riders this week. BC was a 3-point favorite yesterday, so that's moving in BC's direction. Ottawa is a 2.5-point dog at home against the Calgary Stampeders. And then the Edmonton Elks, -7.5 at home against the Ticats.
3: I like that. I think they're going to crush them.
0: You think so?
3: Yeah.
0: So should we just get it boosted? We could move it to 6.5 and get it boosted.
3: I want Red Blacks money line.
0: Okay, let's do this.
3: The Red Blacks get it this week, man.
0: Early in the week, Red Blacks Elks money line parlay.
3: Okay.
0: Hey, just money
3: early
0: line.
3: In the week. Yeah, early on.
0: Just a little money line for the boys. Plus 178, we'll get it boosted close to 2-1.
3: Sure.
0: A little CFL Tuesday action. Elks. I'm in Reed's CFL pool that we do.
3: Yeah.
0: Me, Cliffy Harris, Milne, and one other guy.
3: Cliffy, don't miss.
0: Are all separated by 1 point.
3: Oh, boy.
0: And it's coming down to the wire. So how that pool works is you get 10 points to distribute through the four games. You just have to pick the winners. And I guess I'm throwing 7 points on the Elks this week and then splitting 1 point on each of the other games.
3: If you follow this money line play, it's interesting because obviously Ottawa hosts Calgary earlier on the Saturday. Red Blacks pull off that win, then you're going to an Elks game against the, and you just need the Elks
0: at plus 200 to get the Elks.
3: Like, yeah. I mean, that's the dead cert there. So
0: it's going to happen sometime for the Red Blacks. It would be nice to be on it when it does happen, so we can say we have faith in Red Blacks all along.
3: They play good against the Stamps. They're at home. You know, this could be it.
0: What's going on outside the window, Red?
3: Is it a leaf blower?
0: I don't know. It sounds like a leaf blower, but
5: a chainsaw.
6: Blowing dirt.
0: Oh, you know why? I think they're going to be fixing the parking lot. A bunch of the potholes have been circled in orange.
3: He's blowing the dirt.
0: And then the ones that weren't circled in orange, I went and got orange paint and circled the rest of them too. It's like, let's fix this one too. Let's fix this one over here too.
5: There's one massive one I keep hitting. Oh,
0: now if you know it's there, you should avoid
3: EST in the parking lot. And they'd like put a they paved that.
5: Try to avoid it.
0: All right, so we're going to go Red Blacks money line, Elks money line here on a Tuesday for later in the week. We'll get that up. 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

0: 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If you gamble, use your game sense. All right, we are off and running. I think we're pacing towards a 300-like show. First time that's happened in a little while.
1: Light work.
0: What are we at? Yep, 155. Let's blow through 200 here immediately. Hammer the thumbs up for us. You're all excited. Oilers season, preseason action tonight. My goodness, do you realize we'll have new Babcock post game tomorrow morning on the show? This is nuts. I can't wait. Weekly confessions coming up. We're going to get fired up for Jemco. If you're listening on 95.7, a couple minutes of commercials, quick traffic update. Don't go anywhere. If you're listening online, we've got a sports update brought to you by the great staff at Park Mazda and dealer principal Mitch Lewicki, who doesn't have a clue. Here's your update.
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1: All clear of the crash, 111th Avenue, 102nd Street, but we still have crews dealing with one on the South Hyundai westbound after 91st Street in the right lane. A collision northbound 50th Street, just north of Ellerslie Road, is slowing it down.

0: got a crash eastbound White Mud before 53rd Avenue in the right lane, plus a collision eastbound White Mud before the Terwilliger corner, so stay to the right. $5 faves delivered to you. Yeah, it's real. Skip's delivering $5 deals all over Alberta. Fire up the app while this incredible deal lasts. Skip to the good part. With 95.7 Cruise FM traffic, I'm Amber Belzer.
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0: 6 on the Nielsen Show. Thank you very much for being here today. 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Get a new train furnace right now. All aboard. Did you say all aboard?
1: Tickets, please.
0: All aboard.
1: Tickets, please. Tickets.
2: Final answer.
1: I tried to find a drop for that Friday.
0: Couldn't find it?
1: No, I'm sure.
0: I guess we'll just have to keep doing it. 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
0: 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Yeah, you're right. It's fun to say.
1: It's got
0: to
1: get. Final answer.
0: Mix it in today at work or at school or wherever you're headed today.
1: Yeah.
0: If you ask somebody a question and they give you an answer, just go, final answer?
1: I like to ask, can I phone a friend? That type of thing.
0: Ah, yeah. Trev, what's this?
1: Oh, they got it.
0: Are they doing that?
3: Oh, yeah. They're active. They're active.
0: They're fixing
3: for sure.
0: Potholes right now. You waving at him? Eric's not going to wave it. Tell him not to hit my truck.
1: Yeah, they got the old roller out there.
3: Yeah, cement rollers already.
0: This is good.
1: They're not clowning around.
3: I like it.
0: Yep. These guys work for the city. They must be independent contractors being out this early. Sorry, city employees. I'm just messing with you.
3: Hottest of takes.
0: Oh, we are having fun today.
1: It's better than a gang of Russians trying to do it on their own.
0: That's true, too.
1: These guys are wearing the vests. Like, they're professional. I get it.
0: City of Edmonton employees. Better than a gang of Russians. I know lots of City of Edmonton employees. I think they're the best.
1: Oh, yeah.
0: Yeah.
1: It's... Look,
0: we're basically City of Edmonton employees now because they gave us that thing from the city.
1: City jokes—they're universal, it's right? Hilarious. Everybody, it doesn't matter where you live.
0: I would hope that within the city, they make hilarious jokes about themselves.
1: I'm sure, you got to laugh at yourself, right? Yeah,
0: they're just sitting there talking to each other. Look at us, just standing around.
1: Look at us.
0: 780-218-9999. We're getting fired up for Gemco fireplaces. And we got weekly confessions right now. Let's get into weekly confessions. Fantasy confessions, life confessions. What other confessions do you have? You can send them in. It's brought to you by Spectrum Rental, where they confess they don't aerate their lawns in the fall, but believe you should. Pick up all of your fall yard cleanup equipment at Spectrum Rental. All right, what are you confessing today, Rick? Send in your confessions, 780-218-9999.
1: I've started walking to work again, and yesterday on my walk home, I popped off at a grocery store, bought 100 grams of shaved turkey, and ate it on the walk home.
0: Brilliant. That's a great idea.
3: It's
1: healthy.
3: Wow.
1: Well, it's
3: a lot of grams.
1: Nobody eats. Eating deli meat is just, nothing wrong with that. But it's a bad look.
0: So you're just walking on the
1: out
0: street.
1: Out of the bag and just shoving shaved turkey in your gob.
3: Like I would definitely double take if I saw that.
1: Right. It's not the same as, it's so you feel a little, like it's a little shame. That's why it's a confession.
0: So
1: I'm not proud of it,
3: you walk so fast. You're just chugging along.
1: Well, yeah, it's weird. Like it's like wearing a Guardian cap. You know what I'm saying? Like it just looks odd.
0: What you should do here is get a sweet pair of cargo shorts and just put your sliced meat in a cargo pocket.
1: You get it in the bag.
0: Yeah, and then I would even take it out of the bag and just throw loose slabs in that cargo pocket. And then as you're just walking, you just reach down and
1: is that guy
0: eating sliced turkey out of his cargo pants?
1: Put a little pinch in
0: you can do that too. That's a pretty good confession, though. Trev, what's your confession?
3: I don't know. There's two things I'm kind of looking at. They're nothing great here, so next week will be better. But I'll just say, I confess, I'm really sad. I'm upset. The Blue Jays will not make the playoffs this year. I'm upset. I think last year's playoff run with the Jays was probably one of the most fun.
0: That was a good time.
3: Yeah, stretches I've watched from consuming sports in my whole life. It was so cool. I never really do this, but I went out to every game by myself and drank a beer.
1: Well, you know, because when
0: you don't really ever do this, but you did it for every game the entire run.
3: Yeah. Yeah. And then since then, I haven't done that. I never really did that for Oilers games. I haven't done that for Oilers games, but... it was fun. It was so sweet. The one night, it was Halloween night. I dressed up as Batman. It was pretty cool. I've talked about that quite a few times. I walked into the bar and I'm just like, give me a beer. It's just so cool. I'm just seeing everyone all dressed up and watching the Jays And then just chirping Yankees fans. I remember I almost got in my first ever fight. It didn't happen, but I was chirping this one guy.
1: With Iwanek.
3: No, because he was just
0: Iwanek
3: yelling.
0: Was there for that?
1: He almost fought Iwanek.
3: No, oh. He was just yelling the whole game.
0: Give me some wings.
3: And I finally told him, I'm like, sir, shut up. He said, shut up. And then he did. And I felt pretty good.
0: But you were ready to fight him.
3: Oh, yeah, was
0: that when you were dressed as Batman?
3: No.
0: That would have been hilarious.
3: I would have just turned back.
0: Can you please be quiet? I'm trying to enjoy the game.
3: I'm only going to ask once. That's so good. But it was just such a fun run. And I really wanted to do that again this year. So I confess, I'm super sad and upset.
0: Here's a good confession. This first time this person's ever texted in. Probably listen over on 95.7 Cruise FM. Tell your friends. My wife is away for 2 weeks, and I'm totally splurging on my diet. Martin texts in. His wife's away, so Marty will play.
1: Well, Marty, let us know, like, what is your diet, and what are you, like, are you...
0: I guarantee that guy's having a donair in the next 2 weeks.
1: Lots of gluten.
0: That's what it is, just loading up on gluten. What are you having?
1: I'm having bread.
0: Straight out of the bag.
1: Bread. I've eaten it
0: straight out of the bag.
1: Please explain, Martin. I'd like to hear the details on this diet and what you're splurging on.
3: Oh, there's a gross confession just coming in.
0: Yeah, I don't know if we'll read that one.
3: Brother.
1: Dean's, yeah, okay. Well. My buddy's tummy hit it, but I think I'm pretty smart.
0: Yeah. Here's my confession. So I get home yesterday after Muzz's run, and... it's like 4:30-ish. Both of my neighbors have mowed their yards. Both of them. And I haven't mowed my front yard in well over a month.
1: Tammy hasn't mowed the yard.
0: Somebody's got to get to it.
1: You've been away.
0: Anyway, the last time I mowed the backyard, it had gotten so long that I filled up my entire green bin with just the backyard.
1: Ugh.
0: So I was like, well, I can't mow the front yard now because the bin's full. So I haven't mowed the front yard in a really long time. And I get home yesterday and I see Darren's lawnmower. Like his lawn has been mowed and his lawnmower is still like sitting there. And Salim on the other side of me, he's got his lawnmower out and he's listening to some stuff. So I stopped and talked with him because he actually is a runner.
1: Mm.
0: And I said, hey, Elizabeth just went and ran. He goes, yeah. He went to Campbell.
1: He actually is.
0: And finished first in his age group in the 10K.
1: Now that's a runner.
0: So he's out mowing the lawn too. So I see both these guys mow the lawn. And I was just like, oh, man, I didn't have a nap today. I'm pretty tired. Yeah. So I just went back in the house. So now I've got like the crazy. Now, it's not like there's a bunch of weeds growing in the yard. It's just really long grass. It actually looks pretty good. I think it looks good.
1: Yeah.
0: But I am definitely like the delinquent of the row on the yard. So today, plan today is to get home.
1: I'd get after
0: it. And mow the front yard.
1: Yeah.
0: And then maybe I'll get to the backyard a little bit later on.
1: Might get a little wet this weekend.
0: I know,
1: so you got to get it in now.
0: I saw them doing that pre-rain mow, and I thought, you guys, now I have to do it.
1: You boys.
0: Yeah, so I'm going to have to do that today. At least half. I might do the full yard today. It literally only takes me like 25 minutes.
1: I don't mind half the yard.
0: Yeah, but just the front, that's all anybody sees.
1: Sure.
0: The backyard is wild and crazy. We were out there last night, it was a barbecue, and we were throwing a football around. And Tam said, she's looking at the yard, she goes, man, the yard's coming really nicely this year. And I said, well, that's because I let it grow out. So I'm going to mow the front yard this afternoon for sure. But tonight, Marshall has basketball practice, and I go to basketball practice with him, so I don't have time to do both yards. So, but the first yard, the front yard is like I'm talking.
1: Pretty rough.
0: It's like insanely long.
1: Oh.
0: It's gonna take. Usually, I can do the whole front yard in one bag. This is gonna be like a 4-bagger.
1: Oh damn!
0: Yeah,
1: it's a lot of bags.
0: I know.
1: You're gonna get a knock on your door from the old HOA.
0: Homeowners Association.
1: You might get a little.
0: No, there's a couple worse. There's a couple worse places. Okay. Like, and they'll call this. I'm not the worst.
1: As long as there's somebody, you're fine.
0: I'm not the worst.
1: Just let it go all natural. And it's, you know, natural. You probably get
0: like
1: a grant.
0: Like I said, I think it looks pretty good. I'm going to mow it. It's going to look short. I'll say this to people. Aren't you supposed to stop mowing your yard about this time of year? Because don't you want it to kind of grow out before the end of the season? So maybe I'm just ahead of the game.
1: Bone says Dusty has a yard mullet, which is an interesting way of putting it.
0: Yeah. The Godfather says a month. How big is your yard that you have to do it in chunks? Oh, it's very small. Literally, if I would just do it every 3 weeks, it would take me 25 minutes.
3: That's not too bad.
0: Yeah, not even. Probably about 25 minutes.
3: Like front and back or just the front?
0: No, both combined.
1: Oh, wow.
0: It doesn't take long.
3: Okay.
0: I don't like doing it.
3: Oh, that's my favorite chore.
0: Mowing the lawn?
3: Oh, yeah.
0: Well, what are you doing this afternoon?
3: Nothing.
0: Do I have a chore for you, Trev?
3: Okay.
0: You're gonna absolutely love it. I also, this is what happens when you get in too many leagues. I had AJ Brown starting in a league this week, and I didn't even realize it.
1: It's going to happen.
0: I still won.
1: Well.
0: So I don't feel too bad about it. But remember to set your lineups in all of your leagues. About 15 in total, and I missed out on
1: them. It's
0: bound
1: to happen. Yeah.
0: Jason says, now it's a double mow. You start high, then lower the machine. More work. No, I just push through.
1: You're
0: nuts. I don't even like mowing at once. Now you want me to double mow it? I'll just push through. All right, 780-218-9999, 780-218-9999. Does your lawnmower have the bag on it?
1: Yep.
0: Okay, so you're not just like letting it fly all over the place.
1: No, but that's not bad either. It's kind of good to have the clippings.
0: This would be way too much, though.
1: Well, yeah.
0: Yeah. I guess if you do it short, a little bit. More often, it's better there, yeah. All right, well, 780-218-9999, 780-218-9999. Yeah, Han Shorecast says, take the bag off the mower. Healthier for your grass and less work. My entire lawn would be covered in like 2 inches.
1: You would have a lot of,
0: Can't do that, no. Senior Boots says, no, grass should be cut lower in the prep for winter. Helps the heat get at it in the spring. What? I always thought it was the other way around.
1: You also avoid like wintering, burrowing animals kind of getting in there.
0: Oh, I don't want that. Like a mouse or something. Voles. There might even be a mouse in my front yard, right? A vole.
1: Yeah, stuff like that. Yeah.
0: What's that? Like the mouse's cousin?
1: Yeah, it's the same type of thing. But they like the long stuff. So that's why you want to kind of get it all.
0: Tango texts in and says, I have Dart and AJ Brown in the same league. Oh, that sucks. Mind you, I don't think Dart's going to be too long. What'd you say? They were saying 4 to 6. Like, Dart back.
1: They had a trainer was talking to Harbaugh yesterday. If you read, Lepsy said 4 to 6, but that was during the game. So I think after the game, they kind of said maybe 3 to 4 or something like that. But he walked off. Like, he didn't get carted off of the towel.
0: I think we're all overreacting to a lot of quarterback injuries right now.
1: Well, we sure are.
0: Yeah. This text is in. No handle, but thank you very much. If you're listening on 95.7, please tell your friends. Many of them don't even know we exist over there. I traded Devontae and Pittman for AJ Brown and Garrett Wilson, and I lost to that team this week because Adams went off. I was going to say, I don't hate the idea. When did you make this trade? After AJ Brown got hurt? Mm. Probably after AJ Brown got hurt. But I still don't hate it. I think Pittman's sort of a non-factor. So you get AJ Brown and Garrett Wilson. Tough that you lost this week, but in a month, you could be texting in being like, I'm just rolling with AJ Brown and Garrett Wilson. So that's okay. All right. There you go. That's Weekly Confessions for Spectrum Rental. Let's get fired up, boys. Fired up every Tuesday and Thursday. 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
1: Well, Shinsky's got to be fired up.
0: With his 32 predictions.
1: You got her.
0: We're going to get into that with Wyszynski. Jemco Fireplace is proudly serving Edmonton area for 45 years and the authorized dealer for Napoleon Fireplaces. 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All right, what are we fired up about today, boys? You can text in 780-218-9999.
1: So we're just kind of going around the horn here.
0: I'm fired up about two things.
1: Okay, I'm fired up about
0: two. Okay, the one thing I'm fired up about, and I'm kind of excited to say this, chatted with Awanek about it yesterday, chatted with you about it a little bit in the summer, but I am officially becoming an NHL play-by-play man this year. I'm getting 23 Ottawa Senators games.
1: Whoa!
0: Yeah, can you believe it?
1: 23!
0: I'm very fired up, boys!
1: Yes!
0: I got that game last year, apparently the Ottawa Senators loved it. I went and said, we'd like a little bit more of this. And then TSN was like, do you want to do all the Sens games that Gordon Miller can't do this year? And I was like,
1: yes.
0: Yeah, as long as I don't have to move and anything, like fly me out, fly me back. They're like, yep, cool. So
1: what do the Jets think?
0: I don't know what the Jets think. But
1: you've made
0: the Senators are pretty excited about
1: the move.
0: I'm pretty excited about
3: it.
0: You
3: accept this role?
0: I did two games last year. I did the Ottawa Flames game
3: and then
0: with
3: Sharks.
0: Noodles, and then I did Sharks and Jets. That was like a short notice thing because their play-by-play guy had to leave for a family emergency. So I went out and did that. And it's like Eminem said, you get one shot. Don't miss your chance to blow. And apparently they really like the game I did in Calgary with the Sens. So, yeah, I'm getting 23 Sens games this year.
3: Perfect.
0: So it's good. So I had to have the chat with Awanek yesterday and be like, it's not too bad. October will be busy because I'm still doing CFL. But I'm getting a road kit, so I'll be able to do shows on the road the day after games with you guys and stuff. Okay. During hockey season, you know, find a way to make it work. So I'll be doing some shows on the road. But then after like in November through April, it's like 3-4 games a month. It's not too bad. It's less than CFL. So it's, it should be, I'm pretty excited about it. I'll be with Noodles.
3: Yes.
0: Every single game, which should be a lot of fun. So, yeah, cool. It's finally happening.
3: Good for you, buddy.
0: So pretty excited about it. We'll see where it goes from here, but, it'll be pretty good.
3: That's awesome, man.
0: Yeah.
3: I'm fired up. That's what I'm fired up about now.
0: So I sit down with Maddie. I said, well, you're probably not going to like this. I said, but, you know, I'm going to have the chance to do this. And, but then I told him, I said, I'll do as many shows as I can on the road.
1: Okay,
0: so I have a road kit and stuff. So yeah, it should be pretty fun. Anyway, pretty excited about that. You know what else I'm excited about?
1: Gore Brothers has been waiting for this announcement since Lou Wilson let it out of the bag on the air. Congrats.
0: Oh, yeah. Luke did. Yeah, well, yeah. Luke mentioned I was going to be joining the team, but we didn't really you know, how many games or anything like that. So it's all good. Here's the other thing I'm fired up for. Our Oil Stream pre and post game this year. I got an email on, I guess it was yesterday morning, maybe even Sunday afternoon. Actually, maybe it was Sunday morning. From Reed Wilkins saying that he and Hernan and Benny and Gager had got together to like prep
1: on their own accord.
0: I'd even be like, hey, you guys should get together and start working on some stuff. These guys are so fired up to do pre and post game this year. I think this is the first time in pre and post game history that the whole crew came together to have a meeting to plan segments, create new segments, talk about how it's going to work. Reed literally sent me an email being like, here's how it'll work. Joaquin Gage will pop on. He'll join us for 10 minutes. Then we'll do this.
1: Oh,
0: then we'll
1: boy.
0: Do that. Oh, it's insane.
1: Scripted.
0: It's just like, I was so proud of the boys because I didn't even have to initiate it. They're just like, okay, we met. We're going to do this. We're going to do that. We've got a new segment here. You can sell this. You can do this. And the pre and post game show is going to be absolutely phenomenal this year. We got Reed Wilkins doing it for road games. We got Hernan Salas doing it for home games. We got Ben Thompson there for every game. And Joaquin Gage. So Gager's the best too. Because Gager goes, when I said, hey, do you want to replace Cass on pre and post and stuff? And he goes, yeah, I'll see what games I can do. And I said, okay. And then we were talking to some other people that could be backups. And we still might need the backups. So then I messaged Gager last week. I said, hey, can you look at the Oilers schedule and let me know which games you can do and which ones you can't? And then he just replies. He goes, I'll be good up until December, and then we'll take a look at it. So Gager's just like, I'll just do every game up until December, and then we're going to look at it.
3: Pro's pro.
0: So that has me extremely fired up that they're putting this time of commitment into the pre- and post-game show, and it's going to be, I'm telling you, it's going to be absolutely incredible. You are going to love it. Absolutely love it. So I'm very fired up about that as well. But what else are we fired up about? 780-218-9999. 780-218-9999.
1: So some confessions rolling in as well. But
0: some later confessions rolling in. What do we got for confessions?
1: Well, somebody also wanting a conch for you for the Senators. And that's why I think we can break,
0: out of 7 o'clock
1: break protocol for 7:55.
0: I'll conch the Sens for... being fully on board with this idea, so.
1: Yeah. A close look at the Atlantic, hey? I mean, that would be a UMB.
0: Well, yeah, it'll be a fun division to be a part of. I got a Sidney Crosby game, an Ovechkin game. It'll be kind of cool to hit those guys late in their career, so.
3: Yes.
0: Yeah, that should be a lot of fun. And I'm a big William Eklund guy now.
1: Mm-hmm.
0: That's just it. You'll see me wearing a lot of Eklund hoodies around and stuff like that. I think it probably makes the most sense. The only other person that I told was my buddy, the Wuss, because he's like a lifelong Sens fan. So I let him know. I was like,
1: that Blue Jackets guy, you know.
0: Yeah, it's like my buddy Robbie Lates. Yes. If I got the Blue Jackets job, Robbie would have been the one guy who would have been like, hey, let's go do that. So, yeah. Anyway, pretty excited. But I know some people are always like, it sucks. You're not around. But I'm going to do some shows on the road. And so I think after CFL ends, I might miss like two shows a month. So it's not too bad.
1: So less you, but more Will. I think it really gets people fired up. I mean, that'd be
0: it's right. It's also nice because it's the regional deal for Sens. So there's never any Saturdays. And there's like one Friday, one Sunday. So I get to still be home most of the weekends with the kids, which is kind of nice. And that's super exciting as well. So pretty excited to we're working with Noodles too, because he's awesome. And yeah, should be pretty good. All right. 780-218-9999 is where you can chime in. Oh, also a quick note on this. We were very fired up about this, but the GOAT debate has been postponed. It was supposed to be tomorrow night.
1: Lack of ticket sales?
0: No. No.
1: Is he backing out? Luke?
0: Yeah.
1: It's not going to do that.
0: Nobody's
1: blinking here.
0: I said, if people want to put it on me, they can put it on me. Okay, Dusty's afraid. Okay. Dusty doesn't want the heat. Yeah, Dusty doesn't want the fire.
1: Because you know
0: what I do.
1: We'll pop up. I want
0: the fire. No, here's what it is. We want to do the GOAT debate right. And we were so busy with the Estes and getting the Estes ready that the GOAT debate sort of fell by the wayside to the point where we could have done it. But we wouldn't have been able to get like the panel here.
1: People are still talking about
0: worried about getting the podium.
1: Exactly. You want to kind of give it its own time.
0: So we're already targeting that time in February when the Oilers season. Remember the All-Star break?
1: February. Okay.
0: We're already targeting February,
1: man,
0: when the Oilers have their downtime.
1: Yeah.
0: GOAT debate. Luke has been told about it.
1: Sixers
0: I've been told about it.
1: The division. You'll have more ammo.
0: Give me another 4 months.
1: Another couple pages to add to your
0: LeBron's averaging 24-10-8. In year 24, and the Sixers are first in the East.
1: I see.
0: And I'm going to get a run that back out there.
1: Yeah, yeah.
0: Come on. So anyway, that.
1: Okay.
0: Yeah. So the GOAT debate has been pushed back. Look, we'll just say what it was. Matty was insanely busy with the Estes, and Matty's the guy who kind of pushes a lot of these things forward around here. And he messaged me. Well, I messaged the boys first and said, we feel like we're doing the GOAT debate justice.
1: Yeah, you wouldn't do
0: right
1: it.
0: Now, because I want to make sure we make this thing legit. Like, we want 15 people in-house as the focus group and things like that. So we're pushing back the GOAT debate until February. And who knows? As Beefnip says, Varscona Theater, GOAT debate.
1: Yeah, and then off to Mexico to celebrate.
0: And then kinda, I win the GOAT debate.
1: You kind of.
0: And we take off to Mexico, you and me to celebrate, which should be a lot of fun. And by the way, if you want to come to Mexico with us, just 6 spots left on the trip to Mexico. Those are going to fill up quickly. It's Barcelo Maya Colonial, February 24th to March 3rd. Myself and Lieutenant Eric. In fact, this was the one game I had a game in that window. To do that, I told TSN, I said, sorry, I can't do that game. We're off to Mexico.
1: East Coast?
0: Can you imagine? Go down to Mexico, day 2, be like, I'll be back.
1: You leave Tuesday morning, back Wednesday morning.
0: Fly back down. No, we're very excited about Mexico. It was an incredible time last year. There's only 6 seats left. So if you want to join us, text Chelsea or call her, 780-970-4834. We are fired up about Mexico as well. But I'm very fired up about that Oil Stream pre- and post-game show, having planning meetings about making the show awesome, which is really going to go a long way, I think.
1: Yeah, it's nice. You don't have to hire somebody to tell them what to do. Much like the Oilers. I mean, they're going to do it.
0: We've hit 45 in a row on Kind of Easy Trivia. If you would like to play, text Trev right now, 780-218-9999, 780-218-9999. How's the paving going?
1: It's going to be done by the time the show's over.
0: Don't they just roll in and then just drop the stuff down, then heat it up and fill
1: in
0: the pothole? That's
1: pretty much what's happening out there. Like,
0: sounds pretty easy.
1: They're not messing around.
0: All right, if you're watching over on YouTube today, hammer the thumbs up for us. We are 9 away from changing 200. Let's go. Crank that up a notch. Let's take a run to 300 today. Let's go. Let's get back in that 300 range. If you are listening over on 95.7, a couple minutes of commercials, quick traffic update. If you want to play trivia, text Trev right now, 780-218-9999, 780-218-9999. Somebody will take us to 46 in a row. 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
4: The Toronto Blue Jays are now 3.5 games back in the American League wildcard race after a 4-3 loss last night to Baltimore. While the NFL last night, LA Rams improved to 1-1 with a 28-6 win over the New York Giants.
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6: Watch out for collision on the South Henday westbound just after 91st Street, blocking the right lane. And we've got crews on scene to a collision eastbound White Mud before 53rd Avenue in the right lane. And fire crews are still on scene to a structure fire near Hermitage and Hook Road. 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

0: 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AM Nasty on the FM dial. Thank you very much for being here today. If you're watching over on YouTube, hammer the thumbs up for us. Let's blow through 300 here. The Oilers play preseason action tonight. Does that not get you fired up? Where are we at? What are we at? We're at 205. Got to crank it up a notch here.
1: Good pace.
0: In the third hour of the show. We're on pace, but we need a good third hour.
1: Don't rest.
0: Good third hour. You can text us anytime. That'll get you to the Paris Jewelers inbox. 780-218-9999. 780-218-9999. Don't be a dud. Be a stud at Paris Jewelers. 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They're Canadian family owned. Of course, the Nielsen Show today and every day. 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Glad I found this again.
1: Yeah, where
0: was it? It was hiding in behind the TV in one of those cups.
1: Coob.
0: I was going to say, it's 100%. It's 100% Coob. You're right. All right, 780-218-9999 is where you can chime in there. 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Are they done already? These guys have been grinding out in our parking lot today.
1: They put down the base layer, and now the truck is here with the actual filler.
0: So, okay.
1: Now, that's not shop industry term, but you know what I'm saying here. So they're going to...
0: You never worked. You never worked a road crew, did
1: road
0: you?
1: Crew? No.
0: Yeah. Me neither.
1: Closest I was hitchhiking out to Gibbons for that Jays game. You go to Gibbons? The guy says Gibbons. He called it Gibbons.
0: You go to Gibbons?
1: I said, I don't think you know what we're doing here, do you? Like, I could have, that could have
0: because that wasn't a guy who was coming to the party.
1: He had no idea.
0: Yeah.
1: And his car wasn't like road, like.
0: I wonder what Bell would have said if I'm like, hey, Eric didn't show up to Gibbons. He's been kidnapped.
1: Well, he also like slammed on his brakes like a semi. It could have been like an 18 car pileup the way he pulled over on the road. That whole exercise was, we got away with one.
0: You're holding a huge sign that said Gibbons, weren't
1: you? Yeah. Gibbons, yeah. You go to Gibbons?
0: That was a good time.
1: Yeah, it was
0: that was a really good time. All right, we are coming at you from the Popeyes Louisiana Kitchen Studio. Love that chicken from Popeyes. Let's lay out the 8 o'clock hour here for you. We got kind of easy trivia. We got

0: three questions too many. We got Greg Wyshynski. It's going to be joining us as well here just after 8:30, and then the wrap for William Huff. Greg Wyshynski dropping his 32 bold predictions the day he returns to the show.
1: I've been grazing over a few.
0: Have you?
1: I thought
0: the Oilers one was kind of like...
1: Specific in the Pacific.
0: Yeah. There's some big ones on there.
1: Yeah. I do like he'll have the team and then just a quick bullet point of what, and then you can read into the rest.
0: Yeah,
1: then you can
0: read into it a little bit.
1: Yeah, yeah. Seattle Kraken win the draft lottery.
0: Yeah, I just whipped through just the headlight.
1: Yeah, yeah.
0: I didn't want to. Yeah.
1: It's a good read.
0: All right, 8 o'clock hour of the show brought to you by Ewell.

0: 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If you have any questions for Three Questions Too Many, send them in, 780-218-9999. But we're going to play a little Kind of Easy trivia. We've hit 45 in a row. That's a streak. And try to keep it alive. Dodge some bullets along the way. Got to be honest. There's a few guys that came very close to losing, even though usually...
1: Yesterday was a trip.
0: Yeah, like two of the last four have been...
1: Hellebuck.
0: I don't know. I still think he got it. Hellebuck is technically still a Winnipeg Jet. He's a suspended member of the Winnipeg Jets.
1: Does he play for them?
0: I didn't. I thought I said name one player.
1: I don't know.
0: All right. Well, let's find out. It's for Mr. Mike's. Mr. Mike's is officially exceeding recommended happiness levels twice a day. Happiest hours starting at just $5 from 2 to 5 and then again from 8 until close. Eat, drinks, and 20 ways to get happy. Mr. Mike's, eat locally, enjoy casually. All right, Trev, who's playing today? Who's going to take the streak to 46?
2: That would be Marty McFly from Red Deer.
0: Oh, he's definitely going to win. Yeah. He's from the future. All right, let's bring in Marty McFly from Red Deer. Marty McFly, do you win today?
3: Yes, sir. How's it going, boys?
0: Good. How are you, man? All right, Trev, start the ticker after you read the first question. Good luck. Which team won the NFL Monday Nighter?
3: Rams.
0: What position does Matthew Stafford play?
3: Quarterback.
0: Which two professional leagues have teams named the Giants?
3: Football and... baseball.
0: Which Canadian team do the Oilers play tonight?
3: Winnipeg.
0: Name one player on the Jets.
3: Hellebuck.
0: Well played, Marty McFly.
4: Oh, is that dirty?
5: This is not just a dream, it's a wet dream of cosmic proportions.
4: Oh, is that dirty?
6: The frustration sets in and the emotion goes out, and then you just start playing by yourself.
7: You cannot come to my house. No, not today.
8: You cannot come to my house. No, not today.
0: All right. Marty McFly and Red Deer got it done.
1: 4 out of 5.
0: 5 out of 5. I'm gonna keep asking the Hellebuck question until he is done.
1: Yeah.
0: Until he is gone. Name one player on the Jets. Somebody else who might not be paying attention might go like Josh Morrissey.
1: Yeah, Bjork.
0: But if you're part of the bit, you got to say Helly.
1: Yeah. Now, I don't know if he was, do you think he was in on that bid? I think he just kind of said it.
2: I think he was in on it.
1: You do? Yeah. I didn't really get a tone.
0: He is from the future.
1: Yeah.
0: And the past.
1: Oh, so maybe he knows that Hellebuck works his way back in. That's what he's
0: interesting. I better text Huss and tell him. So you think he just answered Hellebuck because it's the easy answer.
1: I don't know. I just
0: but Trev thinks he's part of
1: going off his tone. I just thought maybe.
0: Looks like we've got a little controversy on our hands.
1: I don't know about that.
0: Put it in the Estes folder, Zach. Let's see what Zach added to the Estes folder yesterday.
1: Oh, we don't have enough time.
0: No, I guarantee. I bet you put another guest of the year
1: we'll
0: there.
1: We'll need another hour.
0: Let's see. Where's guest of the year? Oh, he didn't. I have to tell you, the guy that they had on Reed's show yesterday, the NFL guy, Ben Mahler.
1: Yeah.
0: He was awesome.
1: And he didn't get
0: put in. He didn't put him in. Mind you. Zach wasn't doing that show yesterday.
1: There we go.
0: That's why he wasn't.
1: There we go, yeah.
2: They had on Lee Hacksaw Hamilton.
0: Yeah.
2: For ESC Afternoon.
0: For ESC Afternoons yesterday.
2: I'm surprised.
0: He's not in there too.
2: The first thing he did after he was done hosting that.
0: You think Zach's getting the message?
2: No.
0: Mark in the Park says that should be question number 5 every single day until he gets traded. Because it's not even a hell of a question. It's just name a player on the Winnipeg Jets. It's a freebie. Yeah. Rusty Shackelford sends in a screen cap of the Winnipeg Jets roster page, and Hellebuck is on it. So there's that today.
1: Depends which website you go to, I guess.
0: All right. You can text us anytime, 780-218-9999. We're going to get into Three Questions Too Many today. If you have a question for Three Questions Too Many, feel free to submit it. We are also having some fun today. With Mike Babcock giving us some gold yesterday, playing this clip.
9: Well, I don't have a clue.
0: Send in your "well, I don't have a clue" text,
1: yeah,
0: and we'll get to more of them.
1: Is Hellebuck a Jet?
9: Well, I don't have a clue.
0: Keep those coming in. 780-218-9999. 99. There were some very good ones earlier in the show that I have shortlisted. This one is a good one from Abutsky, who apparently was at Selly's last night.
1: Dine and Dasher.
0: And ate and then forgot to pay. Like, I don't think he dined and dashed on purpose.
1: No, but it, by the definition, he did.
0: He
1: no,
0: did,
1: it
0: technically.
1: Wasn't a.
0: Anyway, but he's having some fun with it. Abutsky texts in today and goes, how much did your evening cost?
9: Well, I don't have a clue.
1: He said, he DM'd me, he said he got home and he was talking to his wife around midnight. She's like, oh, so what did you, and then that's when it kind of clicked.
0: Oh, that's what he's like, oh, I didn't pay. Well, he just came back from a big trip.
1: Ah, it's a carnival atmosphere.
0: Around the world.
1: You'd be forgiven to just kind of in the, I mean, we're giving away the jersey last night. There's a lot of hoopla going on, so.
0: So send in your, I don't have a clue text. I think we had a good one. Wasn't Horse Eyes was had a banger earlier today.
1: Yeah.
0: Let's see here.
1: How did Horse Eyes not win Texter of the Year?
0: Yeah, exactly. Not even a, was he even a finalist?
9: Well, I don't have a clue.
0: Oh, yeah, me laying awake at night, wondering if Hernan runs.
9: Well, I don't have a clue.
0: Oh, geez. Lucas, McCord setting his lineup last weekend and winning.
9: Well, I don't have a clue.
0: Did McCord just botch a lineup on in the Dunia last week?
1: McCord v. Iwanek for Dunia Glory.
0: The Holt boys are shut out of the final this year?
1: Wow. First overall, though.
0: You are picking first.
1: So I do win.
0: Did you trade anybody to acquire picks to help your chances next year?
1: No trades.
0: Waddy and Cloverdale. Hey, Zach, what makes something Estee worthy?
9: Well, I don't have a clue.
1: That's true.
0: that's a pretty funny one. Simmer texted and says, after 20 years of marriage, let me tell you the secret to a happy married life.
9: Well, I don't have a clue.
0: anyway, keep them coming in. 780-218-999. Man, that felt like it was shaking the building, boys.
10: It's that roller. Now they're putting it on. It's hot.
0: Now we're rolling.
10: It's hot.
0: They see me rolling the pothole. Get their attention. Wave to them, boys. This is nice. It's a fun day.
1: Put it in the folder. Moment of the year.
0: Moment of the year. Potholes get fixed during the morning show. all right.
1: It reminds me.
0: People can't hear that probably, I don't think.
1: No, but remember when you had the earthquake in the old place? You were on that show with me. Remember? There was a slight.
0: There was a weird shaking.
1: And it was like
0: a blind.
2: Yeah. That was my first year in the city.
1: You had an earthquake. That was the.
0: Was it an actual earthquake?
2: Yes.
1: Well, it was. Yeah, it was a. And it just.
0: And it didn't even get on the list for the Estes.
2: All right, it was before EST.
1: Yeah, it was 1260. Remember 1260? And I was sitting behind the glass, and then it the TV moved a bit, and we could feel it.
0: And it just happened for like a second.
1: It just happened for a second.
0: Yeah, it was like the tremor came from what, northwest of the city?
1: Yeah.
0: And I remember the time we saw the fireball.
2: It was
0: while we were playing the Archibald song for the first time. Very first time. I'll never forget that morning. We're playing the Archibald goal song, and a fireball just like blasts through the sky. They'd be linked together for the rest of their days. The PK Wizard.

0: earplugs. They got to be wearing some sort of ear protection. That's very loud.
1: I don't mind the vibration, actually.
0: It's vibrating. It's literally nice, vibrating the room.
1: Bit of a massage.
0: What's it like sitting in that machine right now? Oh, yeah, you can feel it shaking our feet on the...
1: Yeah, I don't mind it. It's makes y'all tingly.
0: It's exciting you a little bit. Yeah, it's exciting you a little
2: bit.
0: They
2: got helmets.
0: Are they wearing helmets? Of course they're wearing helmets.
1: Yeah,
0: you have to wear a helmet.
1: The OSHA and all that stuff. They got down there.
0: You pretty much go anywhere you want if you have a helmet on. Right? Like if you're west of the mall and you've got a helmet, you know those doors that say do not enter?
2: Oh, yeah.
0: You just throw on a helmet, you open up that door, people are like, oh, hey, what's
1: it's
0: up?
1: It's the getting into a music festival carrying a ladder.
0: Yeah, it's
1: experiment.
0: That bit. Yeah, that's a funny bit. Yeah. Yeah, that's a good one. Because why are you going to stop guys carrying a ladder?
1: You got to be doing something.
0: Into a music festival. All right, let's get into three questions too many today. Lieutenant Eric, do you have a liner for the segments?
1: Three questions too many brought to you by the great staff at Park Mazda and dealer principal Mitch Lewicki, where he'll be late to work this morning because he's filling in potholes at a unnamed parking lot. Park Mazda dealer. Double duty.
0: He grinds. Everybody's got a side gig.
1: No helmet for him, though. Not with that hair. He's... Guardian cap.
0: he wears the extra loose guardian cap. You know what we should do? We should start a power ranking of players who wear guardian caps. Hey? Because who's wearing them right now?
1: Bertrand Hudon's got to be number one because Bertrand of the position Hudon. He plays. Like it's...
0: When you guys see somebody wearing a guardian cap...
1: There was a guy last night in the game. I can't remember who it was. But
0: last night?
1: Yeah, there was somebody. I know Dave and I talked about it briefly, but...
0: Was it a receiver on the Giants?
1: Perhaps.
0: Is Darnell Mooney rolling a... does he have a guardian cap right now? For some reason, maybe I'm wrong. Maybe it's not Mooney.
1: Examples include so there's
0: Romeo Dobbs guys who've won him.
1: Yeah, Dobbs, Jabril Peppers, Kevin Dotson.
0: Dotson. You got Dotson. Dotson's wearing a guardian cap here. See, nobody cares.
1: Yeah, linebackers, offensive linemen.
0: St. Patrick says Olave's wearing one. He's at the top of that list. Who else is it? You got a little.
1: Well, I mean, they wear them and then they it's not
0: Romeo Dobbs had one. Yeah.
1: Luke Godke, JT Bertrand, Savion Williams, Packers.
0: I think fullbacks should be required to wear them.
1: See, that it looks good on a fullback, yeah.
0: Yeah.
1: You know, like, okay, that's a fullback. He knows what
0: he's doing.
1: Yeah.
0: All right, question number one. Which Oilers... this is a good question. Get ready, Oilers fans. You're going to love this. If you're watching on YouTube, hammer the thumbs up for us. Which Oilers D-man will score the second most points on the back end?
1: Bouchard.
0: Oh, plot twist. McDavid is serious with you right now.
1: Yeah.
0: And we clarified earlier, it wasn't, Nuge didn't call Bush a top two D-man. What do you call him, Trev?
3: Top tier.
0: Top tier D-man.
3: Top tier.
0: I can understand why you would have confused two and tier.
1: I still like two.
3: I prefer two.
1: Let's run with two.
3: I prefer two.
1: That's what I heard.
0: I think some people probably make a case for it. Some people could make a case for it.
1: Sure.
0: I don't think I could make a case for him being the top two D-man in the league, but... Top tier D-man, 100%.
1: Underrated, overrated, same thing. who's keeping score?
0: He's rated way where he should be rated. Trev, who are you going with here?
3: Man, it's a toss-up between Wallman, Shea, and Ekholm.
0: Ekholm, too.
3: All those guys are good. Right around 40 points, I like to think. Just going off of, I'm pretty sure his career high is Jake Wallman had, his career high... was his first year here. He had 40 points, but he only played 65 games. So at that pace, I mean, technically it should be him, but we're just kind of talking about Shea maybe getting more reps with Bush. So,
0: but not all the reps of Bush.
3: But more than Wallman. Yeah. So for that, I'll go Shea.
0: And you said Bush?
1: I'll say Shea as well.
0: Final answer?
1: Final answer.
3: you saw his shimmy shake the other game.
0: It was in slow motion against a B team, man. I'm sorry. I might be the only person in the city who wasn't impressed with that goal.
1: Hey.
0: I don't know. Sorry.
1: You got to play who's in front of you.
3: It's totally
1: between,
3: impressive.
1: It's between Shea and Wallman? No?
0: I think Ekholm's still got to get in there, boys.
1: Okay.
0: I think Babcock will realize that Ekholm plays with Bush, and that's how it works.
1: Okay.
0: And Ekholm will put up another 40 points.
3: Yeah, he's safe for 40 points, I think.
0: Now, here's the real wrench in this whole thing. Do they actually play a second power play unit? Who is on it? And that's Ekholm or Wallman, isn't it?
3: It's got to be Wallman.
0: Think it'd be Wallman?
3: I think
0: it could be Ekholm and Wallman.
3: Well, that's what it was for parts last year.
0: To me, there's not four forwards I want to see on the second power play.
3: No.
0: So it's probably Ekholm and Wallman. I think that gives them advantage over Shea.
3: Yeah.
0: So I'm going to I'm going to give the old guy some love here.
3: Now that I think of it, maybe it is Shea and Wallman on the power play, PP2. Like if they're going
0: just to take some work off Ekholm?
3: Yeah, maybe a little bit more offensive instincts I think Shea has at this point of his career.
0: He's had one season.
3: But if you want to prioritize, I don't know, that's a tough one. It probably will be Ekholm and Wallman, but
0: Brent P texts in and says, put some respect on the offensive juggernaut Ekholm. He got a hat trick last year.
3: Yep. He did
0: have a hat trick.
3: Dying seconds.
0: Hey man, I'm sitting here what do they say? Fighting the good fight. I will say Ekholm, final answer.
2: Final answer?
0: All right, question number two. I was arguing with my buddy the other day. Is Matthew Stafford the Bo Levi Mitchell of the NFL?
1: Ooh.
0: Was that the most accurate comparison, you think?
2: It's weird.
0: I've never thought about Matthew Stafford and Bo Levi Mitchell.
1: Well, or going down the line of CFL quarterbacks and who would be a comparable to an NFL, who would fit where?
0: I kind of like the Mitchell-Stafford comparison.
1: Okay.
0: Pocket passers.
1: Yeah.
0: Both had a lot of success with two different teams. Now, Bo won his titles in Calgary.
1: Right.
0: But has been very good in Hamilton.
1: Yeah.
0: And Stafford won his title with the Rams, but was also very good in Detroit. I always loved him in Detroit. I thought he was great.
1: But it's kind of the reverse card there.
0: Yeah.
1: If he would have won in LA, then went to Detroit and trying to get a franchise over the hump. But is he just playing style or kind of thing?
0: I don't think there's a better comparison in the NFL or in the CFL to Stafford than Bo Levi. But is there a better comparison in the NFL? There's not a better comparison in the CFL to Stafford. But is there a better comparison in the NFL to Bo?
1: Davis Alexander is Mahomes.
0: Yeah, who's Nathan Rourke then? A guy that can run the ball. Josh Allen? Not as big.
1: No, that's the problem. Tommy Stevens is Josh Allen.
0: But Josh Allen's...
1: Can throw.
0: No disrespect to Tommy Stevens.
1: The running part is...
0: I would think if we had to compare, they're different, but Rourke would be the Josh Allen comparison.
1: Yeah.
0: Not as big, but runs the ball.
1: You can do both.
0: Hasn't won.
1: Who's Caleros?
0: This is a good comparison. Zach Claire's veteran quarterback.
1: I don't mind this game going up and down the line.
0: Has won a couple of championships. Well, I wonder, is Caleros Mahomes?
1: Okay.
0: And Davis Alexander is another guy who's still proven, like, working as Lamar. Davis Alexander's Lamar. Or Joe Burrow. Like, Mahomes has got it done. Zach's got it done a number of times.
1: Trey Ford, CJ Stroud?
0: No, Trey Ford is Justin Fields. That's the easy comparison. He's a backup of Patrick Mahomes. Who's Trevor Harris?
1: Pocket guy.
0: Kirk Cousins?
1: Gets rid of the ball quickly. Chip. Yeah.
0: Will they get disrespected forever, but still pretty good? No, it's a fun game.
1: I don't mind this game.
0: Yeah, it's a fun game for us. Us CFL nerds. Aaron Rodgers, Trevor Harris. That's not bad. Zach and Aaron Rodgers.
1: Either one.
0: Zach and Aaron Rodgers, maybe.
1: Yeah.
0: A little bit more of a gunslinger.
1: Yeah.
0: Oh, Brett says Rourke is Trevor Lawrence. I also like that one.
1: Time for that, sure.
0: I also that one. That's very good. Yeah, no, I like that. That's good. All right, let's get to question number three.
1: VAJ, Jalen Hurts. No, Jalen Hurts. Well,
0: Jalen Hurts won.
1: I know, that's the thing.
0: But I
1: play style, I guess.
0: Yeah. Vance Van Vandervan. Here's the third question.
1: Chad Kelly and James Winston.
0: James Winston's this guy, right? The dub? The W?
1: He's a guy.
0: Oh, Vernon Adams and Jaden Daniels. I don't mind that comparison. Yeah, I mean, one's a vet, one's young, but can run the ball a bit. If the entire EST staff were on a plane that crashed in the Andes, who would be the first one to suggest cannibalism to survive? And who would you pick to eat first? It's tough. I mean, I think I could provide you guys with a lot of good food. But could you guys deal with Zach in the mountains?
3: Okay, sorry, I missed the first.
0: Who'd be the first person? So we crash, we're in the mountains, the whole staff.
3: Yeah.
0: Who do we eat first, and who's the first person to suggest that we cannibalize?
3: It's got to be,
0: I think Reed would be the first one.
3: I can see that now, yeah.
0: The reasonable thing here is to eat one of us.
1: He's been waiting for this opportunity.
3: He's always pulls out a fork.
1: He's always found the taste of human flesh to be quite tempting.
3: Yeah, I think Reed's in my answer, too.
0: Yeah.
1: I eat Coop.
3: I don't know if I would.
1: He's got a lot of, it's young meat.
0: That is good
1: young meat. And he's got like a good.
0: That's good young meat.
1: I think you could get a good harvest off of that frame.
3: I can't.
1: I would eat the hell out of Coop.
0: Justin of Balgoni says, you know, Jay is getting eaten first. Okay. Interesting. Are we going to say, Trev?
3: I'm not mistaken. I think I watched a movie in high school about a rugby team.
0: Yes, man. That's where this question comes from. Alive.
3: Okay. Okay.
0: Yeah. I remember watching that too.
3: I had a hard
0: time. I only ever watched that one once.
3: I need
0: to rewatch that one a second time.
1: You should look up the Dyatlov Pass. You heard of that one? Those Soviet people that went into that mountain?
0: I don't know that one.
1: And then they were found all like frozen and eaten, and nobody still knows what it is.
0: What?
1: It's a Soviet conspiracy, yeah. Dyatlov Pass.
0: Probably eaten by one of the other people in the group.
1: Because they were all found with like their eyes out. Like it was a gory scene, yeah. Yeah, Dyatlov Pass. You look it up. There's documentaries on this. Yeah, I'd eat Coob.
0: Collingwood Rob says, eat Hernan.
1: Right to the bone.
0: So you don't have to hear about Hernan talk about running.
1: That'd be the only reason. Yeah, yeah.
0: I could really run right down this mountain.
1: Doesn't taste good.
0: Oh, really?
3: Yeah, maybe Hernan.
0: Let's just hope we never have to get into that spot.
1: No, well, I don't think we're taking a plane over the Andes anytime soon.
0: No, I don't think we are. We might take some vehicles down to Grey Cup, but that would be different.
1: Sure, yeah.
0: You get stuck in Red Deer.
1: The closest,
0: Donut mill is closed. Who do you eat?
1: Should get Coop to hitchhike.
0: All right, Greg Wyshynski is going to join us, returning to the show on Tuesdays. We're excited to have Wyshynski back. We've got a sports update before then, though. If you're on 95.7, don't go anywhere. More Oilers talk, more hockey talk with Wyshynski on the other side. You're going to get a couple minutes commercial, quick traffic update, then you're back with us. If you're on YouTube today, hammer the thumbs up for us. 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
12: Watch out for a collision northbound West Henday just before 100th Avenue. Emergency crews are on scene to a crash in the intersection of Highway 28 and Sturgeon Road. And there's another collision on the South Henday westbound after 91st Street in the right lane, and the collision eastbound White Mud just before 53rd Avenue in the right lane as well. 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

0: Thursday. My God, it's Rashinsky's music. Greg Rashinsky from ESPN back with us from the Firehouse Subs hotline today. Quick note on the Jets tonight, if you're here for Jets preseason information. It's a little blurry. The Jets are expected to see a number of veteran players make the preseason debut tonight.
1: Ooh.
0: Nino Niederreiter, Iafallo, Lowry, Morgan Barron, Neil Pionk, Dylan Sandberg, all in the lineup for the Jets tonight against the Edmonton Oilers.
1: ABB? Or B versus A?
0: It sounds like a B-plus team versus a B-plus team, maybe. But we'll know more later on today. All right, Greg Rashinsky joins us on the Firehouse Subs hotline with 15 Firehouse Sub locations across Edmonton, the greater area. Easy to grab a hot and hearty sub close to home. Firehouse Subs, hot, hearty, made to satisfy. That's the first time. Let's bring in Greg here. Greg, that's the first time we played that song since the last time you were on, man. That's your tune. How are you doing, buddy?
2: I'm good. So are those the Jets that made diarrhea in their pants against the Packers over the weekend, or the Jets that can't keep their franchise goalie from escaping to either America or Montreal? Which Jets is that?
0: I think we're leaning towards the Winnipeg Jets, but
1: state of your team, though.
0: The other Jets did better than I thought they would, but they still jetted in classic Jet fashion. Although you got to be kind of excited about the team a little bit, maybe.
2: After the first week I was, and I bought into it, and I'm saying to my wife, will they hold the parade in the same place the Knicks did? and then they didn't do so well against the Packers. Our coach turned back into a pumpkin. You may notice that I'm in a different place.
0: I was gonna say, you being held hostage right now? What's going on here?
2: No, I'm not being held hostage. I'm not in purgatory. We moved, but I've yet to set up all of my trinkets.
0: The fancy stuff.
2: In back of me or paint the wall so it doesn't look like you are being visited by a ghost or something, or that I'm AI.
1: I like the purgatory drop, though. That's the first thing went through my mind.
2: So next time you talk to me, hopefully carpet down to make the echo go away, and maybe some toys behind me at some point.
0: Did you get a preseason haircut too, Wyszynski?
2: No, as everybody knows, I'm bald. So like, this is Lego hair. I chose something that I thought would be kind of short. You know, we're in that in-between time between the summer and the fall. But I only.
0: Oh, no.
2: As you guys know, I try to, like, spike it up a little bit. And when it gets to the point where it's either out of camera frame or I look like, you know, a Dragon Ball Z character, then I know that it's time to get it cut.
0: All right, Greg Rashinsky is with us on the show this morning. We said it was perfect. You dropped your 32 bold predictions.
1: Yeah.
0: And the Edmonton Oilers, Mike Babcock, not impacting point totals for the big boys. Defend yourself, Greg.
2: Yeah, it's easy to defend. I don't think he's a good coach. and I think that one of the things that has bothered me to no end about all of the Babcock stuff, besides the fact that we know about Columbus and Toronto and Detroit, and yet this man gets another job, is the incessant declarations from Connor McDavid and Leon Draisaitl about how this man will push them and make them better and bring them to newer heights. Because, boys, I don't know, maybe it's just me. When the Oilers made the Stanley Cup final in consecutive seasons, my takeaway from that was, boy, I wish McDavid and Draisaitl could have been better. You know, I was thinking about, boy, it'd be nice if they knew which goalie was going to play in the elimination game. Like, that was my takeaway more than, boy, if only Connor and Leon had been better. So I go into this season expecting it's going to be at least the same points per 60 for both of those boys as it was last year, maybe even a little bit of a downgrade, assuming that they're going to, you know, try to, I don't know, block more shots or something, if that's what Babcock wants them to do. But that's my bold prediction, is that Babcock will have no material impact on the greatness of two great players.
0: I don't think we've brought this up yet with anybody, but I know it keeps coming up. When you'll talk about how he's going to use Draisaitl and McDavid, and a lot of people go to how he used Datsyuk and Zetterberg. But Datsyuk and Zetterberg were both kind of like elite two-way centers, whereas McDavid and Draisaitl have a higher offensive ceiling than those guys by a little bit, but don't have anywhere near the all-round game. Like, I don't know if you can look at how he used Datsyuk and Zetterberg and think there's going to be something that you can kind of correlate with these two guys here.
2: Yeah, but there's the thing. Like, I mean, unless it's a Connor issue, like, I think Draisaitl's a pretty good defensive player. He's always been a pretty good defensive player. I think he's been an underrated defensive player in this league. Like, they've got it in them to be good two-way players. But I bring it back to this. Like, ultimately, is that the issue? Is the issue Connor McDavid's defense? Is the issue Leon Draisaitl's defense? Or is the issue that you've hired Mike Babcock and there isn't a Pavel Datsyuk, there isn't a Henrik Zetterberg, although I think Nugent Hopkins is close, and there isn't a Nick Lidstrom, all due respect to Evan Bouchard.
1: Can Nuge drive his own line?
0: So did you just say you think Nuge is close to Zetterberg?
2: Here's the thing about Nuge.
0: Put it down for a hot take of the year.
1: Yeah.
2: I think of a jack of all trades. Okay. Now clearly Nuge is not the defensive player that Zetterberg is. But I think of Nuge's ability to play several different roles in the team. I've always said this when there was talk about them trading him, like a few years ago. I said, this is the kind of guy that if you trade, when you're good, when you're contending, you're desperately going to want to find. Because he can play several different roles offensively. He can play down the lineup. He's not the defensive guy that Zetterberg is. I'm not saying that. He's probably better offensively than Zetterberg was. But I'm saying that his versatility is what reminds me of a Zetterberg type. Zetterberg, I mean, that Sook's a center, right? It's what he was. He was a center. He was great.
0: Yeah.
2: Put up 90 points and win the Selke. Zetterberg could do a lot of different things on that team, including play on the wing and playing in the middle. I think Nugent Hopkins reminds me of that from a versatility standpoint.
0: Do you think they can build a line with Nuge, Hyman, and maybe Ike Howard to start, Savoy when he returns, that'll be effective enough that McDavid and Draisaitl can stay together with Pod Colson on their wing?
2: I mean, I think they could, but I don't think that's the real question. I think the real question is, do they need to put McDavid and Draisaitl on the same line? And I don't think the answer is yes. I've never liked that. I think it's fine as a nuclear option, which is the way that other coaches have used them in the past. But the idea that you're going to load up with those two guys on the same line, for what? You know, to weaken the rest of your lineup? Like, no one in Pittsburgh was ever clamoring for Evgeny Malkin and Sidney Crosby to play on the same line because of the luxury
0: of having
2: two lines you had to worry about all the time. You know, go down the list of great teams with two great centers. I understand the necessity to play them together when you need to, but the idea that they should be on the same line and not spread that wealth throughout your lineup in a conference where depth is paramount, as you look at the Colorado Avalanche, the Dallas Stars, the Vegas Golden Knights, I just think is a mistake. But then again, maybe I'm just not a Babcock guy.
1: I've been skimming over your predictions that you released earlier today. What was the toughest, I guess, study for you in putting all these together? You put it well, no, but it's good because you have the team name, then you've got that little one liner, which Dusty was reading the one liners, and
0: I just like going through and seeing the lines.
1: It's very reader friendly. I really enjoy that.
2: I was like 14 and 18 on my.

0: bold predictions last year, which is pretty good.
1: And that's pretty good for bold predictions.
0: You know, I took a swing and I missed on some big ones, and some ones just missed by a point or two. Like I did pretty well. And so I felt like I had a legacy to live up to. So part of me is like, I'm going to try to be as studious as I can and make predictions that I think could come true. Like, for example, McDavid and Draisaitl having a slight decline in points. But I also took some big swings. Like the Dallas one was a lot of fun. Like I spent most of my time instead of being like, where is John Tortorella going to perish?
2: Had to find a place. Yeah.
0: And I don't think it's going to be Colorado. I thought maybe it could be Jersey, but I'm not sure if Sonny Mehta, the new GM there, is going to go down that road. And then I thought, okay, so you just had Glenn Gullitson make a gigantic faux pas and evoke the name of Pete DeBoer in his system and talking about what his team needs more of in this preseason. And I'm thinking to myself, okay, well, if you're bringing up the guy they fired to hire you, I mean, how long are you there for if this team underachieves at all? And I thought to myself, like, that's a spot for Torts. Like, that's a spot where they've got one more year of Jason Robertson. They've got one more year of Tyler Seguin. They've been primed to really kind of get over the hump. They lost in the first round last year. Like, you could see Tortorella dive bombing in for the last dozen games of that season, and all of a sudden they become a much more interesting team in that division.
2: You also have Utah being the landing spot, the destination for Connor Hellebuck.
0: I just think at some point the Jets have to get off this thing of like of what they're looking for to trade this guy. First of all, he's going to be, you know, rotting on the vine when the season starts, and he's not going to come back and play for them no matter what Kevin Cheveldayoff says. So at some point, you know, they're going to have to take what they can get. And so the Utah Mammoth have a treasure trove of prospects, like some of the best blue chippers you can find they've got in their system. They've got some young centers that aren't NHL tested if the ultimate goal for the Jets is to find a center. And the thing about the Hellebuck trade with Utah is you'll also get a goalie in Vemelka who's going to be under contract for the next like 4 or 5 years, I think. So you've got a controllable asset and goal. You're going to get a plethora of young players. And then if you're Kevin Cheveldayoff, you know what you can do? You can turn around and trade a couple of those guys to get the center that you want. I just think the fit is too perfect. And I also think Ryan Smith, the owner of that Utah team, likes to go big game hunting when he has a chance to.
2: The other one I liked was Seattle winning the draft lottery.
1: Straight up.
2: They need that. They're at the point where they need their franchise guy. Like, nothing against Matty Beniers and some of the other guys they picked, but they need DuPont or whoever it's going to be first overall next year.
0: You can take offense to Shane Wright being a guy that's never actualized.
2: Jeez, I totally forgot about Shane Wright, for goodness sake.
0: That was a whiff. Yeah. Beniers is fine, but Beniers is like a good number two center on a contending team. To me, Seattle is in some ways like the Islanders were when they drafted Matthew Schaefer. Just a moribund franchise that's neither good enough or bad enough, and with no discernible personality, right? And so, like, they're the team that desperately needs a first overall pick. And DuPont, you just mentioned, he played in Everett, you know, so he's got a little bit of the Washington State local tie. He's a defenseman, kind of like Schaefer was, a foundational player for your lineup. Like, they just need someone they can hold on to and say, look at this person. This is hope for the future. This is the direction of our franchise. Because they certainly don't have it right now in, you know, waiting for Chandler Stevenson's contract to expire.
2: imagine being a Kraken fan.
1: Whatever.
2: That sucks.
1: You've gone over the teams. What about the Pacific?
0: Kraken fan? And we're almost on the 10th anniversary of the Vegas Golden Knights existing, by the way, which is kind of crazy to think, but it's next year is the 10th anniversary. And like, all they do is go to the Cup final.
2: Yeah.
0: And all you do is you know, I don't know, play your your VHS tape of the team beating Colorado in the playoffs that one time. If you're a fan. Like, I don't know what the hell's going on.
1: Vegas and the Pacific, though, specifically the California teams. How do you see that division kind of working its way out?
0: I think San Jose makes the playoff.
1: Yeah.
0: I think Macklin had them right on the cusp by himself. I think that's a better team now. Obviously, we know what they did on the back end. I think Askarov's going to be better in goal because of that. You've got a number of young guys in that lineup that still haven't hit their next level, Michael Mesa being one of them. So I love the Sharks. I think they're pointed in the right direction. And as long as Celebrini's healthy, I think he does. I don't think he'll do what Sid did in year three, which is play for the cup. But I think he gets him into the playoffs. I think the Kings are right on the cusp, but I do believe they'll miss. I I don't love that. Like, I don't know if your boys have seen that lineup, but it's a pretty top heavy team. I mean, they're going to put probably Byfield with Panarin and Kempe maybe. And then maybe move Kempe down a little bit when Fiala gets healthy. But like, there's really nothing beyond that. Like,
1: not even with the Laviolette touch, as you did mention.
0: Well, yeah, he's a guy much like Pete DeBoer on the island that, you know, gets results pretty quickly from his teams. But I just don't love that lineup at all. And then the Ducks, I mean, that team, we were so distracted by Leo Carlson or Cutter Gauthier's contract situations that we didn't take a look at how much they lost.
2: They have no defensemen.
0: They have no defense. I mean, they do have good young defensemen, but that's going to take a while to ripen. Like, I think they pushed to a point of contention, and now they're going to have to take a step back. Ultimately, they'll be better for it because I think they're super talented and young, and now they've got, you know, two of their most important players locked up for multitudes of years. One their hand was forced to sign in Leo Carlson's case. But yeah, like, to not have that veteran presence down the lineup and to not have some of the veterans they lost in their bottom six, I think is just, it's going to make an already bad defensive team even worse.
2: Greg, as always, man, excited to have you back for another season. What do you got coming down the pipe over at ESPN?
0: Well, enjoy the 6,300 words of the bold predictions today. And then I think I have a fantasy piece that's on the site that published on Friday. And then on this Friday, I think I have the Lapsed Fans Guide. So for some reason, you needed a refresher as to what the hell happened this summer. I will provide such a thing. And then I think the standings predictions are next week. So you can all see where I have the mighty oil, Mike Babcock's Oilers. Where I have them in the standings.
2: Spoiler alert, probably at first place.
1: It's gonna be no big deal. Season,
2: yeah. All right, that'll be good. Look at that. Get out of here, Greg. We'll see you next week. There you go. That's Greg Mrozinski being held hostage. But with a good looking haircut. I like it. Looks sharp.
1: I like the white bag. It makes him pop.
2: It does.
1: Yeah, you know what I mean?
2: It actually does make him look a little AI.
1: Maybe.
2: I thought it did. All right, portions of this hour brought to you by Hammer Injury Law. 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
1: What?
2: 1-855-98-HAMMER.
1: What?
2: 1-855-98-HAMMER. We got tough decisions to be made here for Text of the Day today, because that question that we had for three questions too many about if we crashed in the mountains,
1: you're pulling something
2: who would get
1: there?
2: Well, there's two really, really funny ones. So, yeah. I mean, there's a lot of tough decisions still to be made. We're going to get into the wrap here.
1: We set the base for William Huff with the Babcock.
2: Yeah, I mean, we laid it out.
1: Base.
2: I always find it impressive when we kind of set it up and somebody slides in with something else that happens during the show.
1: Yes. That is true.
2: And takes it for a run.
1: Yeah.
2: So it's going to be a tough decision, but we're going to get into that a little bit. If you are listening over on 95.7 Cruise FM, in about 10 minutes, we're going to get you back over to some music on the FM dial for the rest of the day. If you want more sports talk, you can have it here. We got the Hangout coming up, which will be Zach, Matt, and who else has come up those stairs, Trev?
3: No one yet.
2: No one yet. Zach and Matt are here, though?
3: Yep.
2: They'll be joined by a special guest.
1: A mystery guest.
3: Mr. Guest.
1: They should put a bag over everyone's head and then reveal it.
2: That would be fun, actually. Yeah, yeah.
4: We need to start doing that.
2: Yeah, why haven't we done that?
1: Or a guardian cap.
2: Or like...
4: you love guardian caps.
2: Yeah. Yeah, like bag on the head Tuesdays.
4: Yeah.
2: Where it's like just, once a week. You kind of know who it is. Like, you can clearly see it's Jasmine.
1: Oh, boy.
2: And then you're like, hey, what's up? What's old boy?
1: Well, I see who's on the Hangout today.
2: Okay. 10 guesses.
1: Okay.
2: All right. Former member of the media.
1: Well,
2: a member of the media.
1: Yes.
2: Okay.
1: So is that two?
2: Yeah. I guess that's two. We only got 8 guesses left. So a current member of the media, Steve Sandor.
1: You're wrong.
2: I just wanted to shoot a shot on that one.
1: Yeah, that's fine.
2: Covering the Oilers.
1: No.
2: Okay. Do they work in television?
1: Yes. Would you like to phone a friend?
2: I got my final answer.
1: That's 5. 5 more to go.
2: Josh Clausen? Oh, yeah!
1: Bing, bing, bing, bing, bing, bing, bing, bing, bing, bing.
2: I was going to say, I don't think anybody in this city still works in TV outside of Josh Clausen.
1: kind of narrowed it down to that point.
2: Yeah. All right, so, man, I miss the days when Clausen and Coop had that beef. Well, they ended up squashing it.
1: Might do a freestyle in really the room there.
2: Wouldn't that be something?
1: Maddie could do that.
2: Maddie should have them a battle. Yeah. Battle rap coming up on the Hangout today from 9 to 11. All right, so we'll have the Hang Up from 9 to 11. 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Myself, Trevin Gager on the oil stream from noon until 1, EST Afternoons. Is Hernan back today?
1: Yep.
2: All right, so Hernan and Gager today. And then the Reed Wilkins Show from 3 until 6 today. So we got you covered all day long. Let's get into the wrap for William Huff. If you want your place to look as sharp as ours does, get it done at WilliamHuff.com. They've been doing it since 1952, so you know they don't suck. What did we learn on the show today, boys? Go ahead, Trev.
4: Well, I learned that the potholes are now fixed.
2: That's what I was going to say I learned.
4: Okay.
2: Yeah. They're done, hey?
4: They are completely done. They're out of here, and they look great.
2: Guys, that took like an hour and a half.
4: No, it's not bad. I don't know why they haven't been doing that.
2: I heard more of these potholes
4: But the bigger news is Dusty. He's calling how many games this year?
2: 23 Ottawa Senators games this year.
4: That's what I learned. Let's go.
2: Yeah, it should be pretty fun. Some of them in Ottawa, some of them in other places across the league.
4: Great job.
2: So yeah, that'll be...
4: You deserve it, buddy.
2: Very excited for that opportunity, and hopefully I can make the most of it. Rick, what'd you learn today, buddy?
1: Nothing.
2: You didn't learn a single thing. No. You learned that Babcock doesn't know... Has no clue.
1: We don't know anything.
2: Has no clue.
1: We don't know anything.
2: I was good having Wyshynski back on. I know sometimes Wyshynski gets a bad rap, but I love him. I think he's a brilliant guest.
1: Look, people should be, if he's not for the Oilers, that's a good thing, right? Remember the kiss of death that he's been.
2: He's picked the Oilers to win the cup a couple times.
1: So if the opposite is true, then.
2: But he said they'll do the predictions next week. What's he going to have? The Oilers in a wild card spot? He did say he's not a Babcock guy.
1: See, it's funny. He picks him to win the cup. People hate him. Picks him. He can't.
2: He just can't win.
1: He can't win.
2: Just can't win. All right. Let's get to your sound of the day today. Sound of the day. Mike Babcock giving us the goods.
3: Well, I don't have a clue.
2: That's it. I don't have a clue. Now, it could have led to text of the day. Still might lead to text of the day. Oh. Look at all the little names I've shortlisted here. So many.
1: Can't read any of them.
2: I know. 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
2: 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Now, there were a couple that came in when we were talking about if we crash landed in the mountains, who would be the first member of our staff to say we should start eating each other, and who would we all eat first? This one is in from Norm. It was strong. Doesn't have to be text of the day, but I put it on the shortlist.
1: Okay.
2: Hernan won't be on the plane. Dahmer said no to travel.
1: Boy, oh boy.
2: That come on. That's
4: not bad.
2: That's pretty good. I know it's an ongoing bit, but it's good. This is also a good one from T-Mac going back to Pizzagate last year. Dusty wouldn't bring enough to eat in the Andes. Like, oh, Dusty only brought six members
1: boy,
2: of the staff.
1: Oh boy.
2: We needed to eat more. That's actually pretty funny, too.
1: That's a good pull.
2: Right? That's pretty funny as well. Then we've got a few other ones that came in today with the clip. Let me see if I can dive into a few of these as well. Oh, sorry. I was looking for Coach Mike. Coach Mike had a good one, I think. Oh, yeah. This is pretty strong considering what's happened with that baseball team. Vladdy at the plate this season.
3: Well, I don't have a clue.
2: That's pretty good. I like that. Let's see here.
1: It's true.
2: We got.
4: I don't have a clue.
2: What did Abutsky say?
1: Well, that
2: he was playing off himself because he accidentally didn't pay last night.
1: Pretty good
2: at Selly's. It was how much you pay for dinner last night?
3: Well, I don't have a clue.
1: I don't think we could award bad behavior, really, though.
2: No, we can't. I mean?
1: Then everybody will be skipping.
2: Hey, if I don't pay for this today, then
1: win an award. Like Jasmine when she dumped out the coffee. Well, it's the same type of.
2: She won an award.
1: Yeah.
2: She won an award for that.
1: Doing bad things.
2: Let's see. I got a few other ones here. What do we got? Oh yeah, this is a pretty good one from lower management. My wife, every time Amazon drops something off of the house.
3: Well, I don't have a clue.
1: Dave in Section T right now. Dusty trying to pick a text of the day.
3: Well, I don't have a clue.
2: Yeah, I mean, that's a good point as well. I don't know what to do here, boys.
1: Well, you don't have a clue.
2: I think you laughed really hard at...
1: Oh, yeah.
2: Was it Coach Mike?
1: Is that the one?
4: I laughed at Vladdy.
2: The Vladdy one.
4: To the play.
2: The Vladdy one.

0: The J's where they are.
1: So I mean, let's say we take the Vladdy one.
0: Okay.
1: For the I don't have a clue. And where does that mix in with me not bringing enough staff members to eat in the Andes and Hernan not being on the plane because Dahmer wouldn't allow it?
0: So a three-way dance?
1: It's a three-way dance.
0: Well, you got to take one of the plane ones off. Okay. It's got to be a plane versus Babcock.
1: Okay, fair enough. So which ones do you guys like? Hernan's not even on the plane because Dahmer didn't allow it, or I didn't bring enough staff to eat in the Andes.
0: I mean, the Dahmer one's
2: pretty classic.
1: I still
2: pretty
1: find
2: hot
1: that
2: right now.
1: Okay, so then it comes down to Dahmer, or Hernan won't be on the plane because Dahmer said no
0: Dahmer
1: to travel.
0: Dahmer dishes out portions of Hernan. Like he's serving Hernan to there us.
1: Go. Let's go with that one. That was funny. Congratulations to, I think it was Norm.
0: Norm?
1: I think it was Norm. Yeah, Hernan won't be on the plane. Dahmer said no to travel. Put it in the mix for text of the year. All right, we're going to get you back to some music. Over on 95.7 Cruise FM, please make plans to join us tomorrow morning. We'll be talking about that Oilers preseason game, CFL, NFL. Lots of fun stuff tomorrow on the show. We will have Eric McRamala. We'll have Frank Saravalli. We'll have Craig Button tomorrow on the show. So, please, word of mouth the old Nielsen show over on 95.7 Cruise FM. If you are watching over on YouTube, turn on autoplay. That'll take you right over to the Hangout. I'll be back with the Lock Shop at 11. Lots of fun today. Looking forward to tomorrow's show as well. For YouTube, Trev and Lieutenant Eric, I am Dustin Nielsen. Thank you very much for listening. Take it easy.
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And this one's for nothing. And this one's for fun. And this one's about rocking.

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1: Hey, what's going on? Happy Tuesday. I'm Marina Barnes filling in for Sean all week. And Sean has had quite the week already. Yesterday was his birthday, and tomorrow is his baby.

baby's due date. So can you imagine if that baby decided to make its grand entrance yesterday and give dad the ultimate birthday present? Happy birthday and happy birthday to the baby. I mean, talk about efficient gift giving. Anyways, we'll see if Sean gets his birthday wish a day late or if that baby decides to keep him waiting. But I'm here with you all week, so let's get into it. 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
1: So something very weird has been showing up at my door, and it's happened more than once. I didn't order it. 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And I think I finally figured out why. I'll tell you what's going on next.
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1: 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Edmonton Haunted House. Edmonton's premier haunted attraction is back this fall with three terrifying experiences. Creepy creatures around every corner and scares that'll have you sleeping with the lights on. It all goes down this fall at the iconic Old Edmonton Sun Building. 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
1: It's Marina in for Sean. I keep getting these packages from Temu, and inside are pillows, free pillows. I'm not ordering them, but somehow they keep showing up at my door. And this has happened twice over the last year. First, I was like, okay, free pillows, I guess. But then I started wondering why I'm apparently on Temu's pillow mailing list. Turns out there is a scam behind it. So sellers will send products to people for free. Then they'll use those purchases to make their listings look legitimate and generate positive reviews. So apparently I've been unknowingly helping somebody's Temu pillow business look good. I didn't ask for the pillows. I didn't write a review, but I guess my couch is now fully furnished by a scam that I never signed up for.
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1: Hey, it's Marina in for Sean for the rest of the week. Now, this week I have rehearsals for the play that I'm in, and then on Friday, the play happens. And I'm still struggling to learn my lines. But yesterday I decided I was going to record my lines into the audio recorder on my phone and then listen to it over and over again as if I was trying to learn the lyrics of a song. Now, I didn't put a melody to it or anything like that. I didn't try to make it into a song, but I do find it a lot easier to memorize my lines like this. Do you have any tips or tricks on memorizing lines or memorizing pretty much anything? Let me know.
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1: All right, so it's officially the first day of fall, which means summer is now in the rearview mirror. 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
1: Hey, it's Marina in for Sean. We're talking about the best thing that you did this summer. And I've got a few. The last couple of summers were fairly non-eventful for me. This year, I did so many things. You know, I did lots of paddleboarding. I went to the mountains. I flew an airplane. I, you know, went and did some hikes in the Badlands. I mean, I had a great summer. A lot of driving in my brand new car. Put a lot of kilometers on it, and I wouldn't have it any other way. Definite highlight of my summer, though, flying that airplane. Guess I'm a pilot now.
0: Cruise.

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1: Okay, this is one of those stories where you hear it and you immediately think, what are the odds? A family in Iowa has something very unusual in common, and it involves five generations. I think it's weird, but also kind of amazing. So I'll explain what happened next.
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2: Okay, so I definitely think that this is weird. There's a family in Iowa where five generations all share the same birthday. Like grandma, mom, daughter, granddaughter, and great-granddaughter, all born on the exact same day. And they actually set a Guinness World Record for it. Like, I can barely get two people in my family to remember each other's birthdays. And these people have basically turned theirs into a family reunion. And imagine, you know, all the planning, the strategical planning, trying to get, you know, your baby born on the specific date. But then what happens if you're like a day late or a day early? Like, do they just not care about your birthday anymore? Because like the big celebration is on that day where everyone's celebrating the same birthday. So I feel you kind of get a little bit left out if you missed out on having that specific birthday. I believe it was September 16th or 15th or 16th, one of the two. But imagine being the newest baby and finding out your birthday was already booked for a five-generation celebration before you even showed up.
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1: It's Marina in for Sean. 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And somehow it could be heading into the Toy Hall of Fame. And I'll tell you which one it is next.
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1: Did anyone actually play Mousetrap, or were we all too tired to play after that 2 hour setup time? The National Toy Hall of Fame has officially announced its 12 finalists for this year, and Mousetrap is on that list, along with Bingo, Bop It, Care Bears, Mahjong, Monster High Dolls, Pokemon Cards, Polly Pocket, Sorry, Tickle Me Elmo, Yahtzee, and Slide. And I'm sorry, but Mousetrap was less of a board game and more of like a construction project. By the time you finally got that whole thing set up, somebody had lost a piece, somebody was fighting with their brother, and everyone had moved on to watching TV. Now, the winners do get announced in November, but honestly, I think Mousetrap deserves some kind of award.

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2: So, Rush, you're a fan, yes?
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2: So I have to ask, you're free early to mid-December? 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
1: You are the winner of the Ultimate Edmonton Staycation Contest.
0: Wicked. Thank you.
1: Yes. Oh, this is so exciting. We've been doing this for so long. Thank you for being so dedicated to entering to win. It has absolutely paid off. So let me tell you, you've got two tickets to the show December 10th. We're also going to give you $2,000 spending cash, and it's a staycation. So we want to make sure that you can actually put your feet up and not have to clean up after yourself. We'll even put you up for the night as well.
0: Oh, this is so amazing. He's going to be so stoked.
2: Congrats to our winner. Keep it locked on Cruise for your next chance to win big.
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1: Okay, so apparently the dictionary is getting a little more internet-y. So dictionary.com just added 5,900 new words and terms, including some that I genuinely thought were already official words. So they're adding things like glow up, goated. I like this one. I call it ick yick. If you know, you know. Reply guy, engagement bait, and even Balrog are now dictionary entries. And honestly, I'm less surprised by glow up and more surprised that Balrog wasn't already in there. Like, that word's been around since Lord of the Rings came out in the 50s. It's a fictional creature from Lord of the Rings. So apparently if enough people say something for long enough, eventually the dictionary just throws its hands up and goes, fine, you win.
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1: It's Marina filling in for Sean this week. I want to know what's something you genuinely believed as a kid that turned out to be completely wrong. Because I was talking about this the other day and it got me thinking about all the weird things we just accepted as facts when we were little. Like, I remember thinking adults knew everything. And then you grow up and realize we're all just Googling things and hoping for the best. So I want to know yours. What did little you believe that makes absolutely no sense now?
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1: Sometimes I come across stories and I don't really understand what's going on in the world, but there is a giant 429-foot Slim Jim created over in Nebraska, and it officially broke the Guinness World Record for the longest meat snack. Like, someone looked at a Slim Jim and thought, you know what this needs? A quarter mile. And like, what do you even do with a 429-foot Slim Jim? Like, you don't eat that. You got to install it.
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1: I really do feel like the United States has so many good stories to talk about. How about a library over in New Hampshire? They recently had a magazine returned that had been checked out 132 years ago. So the library actually calculated the theoretical fine to be around $12,055. They didn't charge it. I mean, how could they charge it? There's no way that that person is still living. But imagine the library calling back in 1894, because of course the telephone was invented in 1870s. So yep, telephone was around in 1894. But imagine them being like, hey, just a reminder, your magazine is overdue. Oh, sorry, I'll get that back to you. 132 years later, hey, sorry about that. And I think the best part about this is someone actually found it and thought, you know what? I should probably return this.
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1: Okay, I actually kind of love this idea. There's a new app and it's called Scroll Ed, and it's trying to make studying feel more like scrolling TikTok. So if you upload a textbook or a PDF, AI will turn it into a feed with short videos, audios, text, and quizzes. Now, I would like it more if it wasn't actually AI, but as someone who, you know, I was talking about it earlier, I recorded my lines for the play that I'm in onto my phone so I could listen to it over and over again. Might not be watching it, but it's basically the same idea. You know, instead of staring at a giant textbook or staring at my notes and my lines, it's you're forcing yourself to pay attention to the audio or the video. So for this, you can scroll through the material like in little bite-sized pieces. And honestly, I think this could be really helpful for people who struggle to sit down and, you know, read hundreds of pages. If you can make learning feel a little more engaging, then why not? I mean, if my textbook had been giving me little quizzes every few scrolls instead of being 600 pages of tiny words, I might have actually opened it.
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Let's turn this bad boy on. On, on, on, ah! Safe to say you're driving by a pothole right now. 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

0: 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Middays on Cruise FM.
1: Well, folks, that's it. That's all. The show has come to an end. Thanks so much for hanging out with me. I'm Marina Barnes. I really appreciate you listening and keeping me company. I'll be back again tomorrow, filling in for Sean all week. So I'll be here with you again with more music, more random conversations, and probably a few things that make us question.

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I am Steve, and I'm thanking you for listening this sunny Tuesday afternoon. We've got a lot to get into. Kid Rock's MAGA Festival just got canceled because not even the MAGA crowd wanted to go. It's pretty bleak. We'll tell you about it. Plus, people think they've cracked the secret to the new Resident Evil movie's success. If you remember all those duck face pictures from the 2000s, well, there's a new photo pose trend that you will not be able to unsee once you know about it. Two TV staples from the early 90s are coming back, one as soon as next week, if you've got the right channel, that is. And today, tonight, we slip into fall right after the show ends this evening. So let's squeeze out the last hours of summer together. And to help, it's Finger 11. Good times on Cruise.

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Sick from The Warning on Cruise Afternoons, Rob Mack, Ryan Reynolds. They don't just own Wrexham AFC, they apparently now own the famous pub where Wrexham was founded all the way back in 1864. That's 1864. I guess it was called the Turf Hotel then, but now it's just going by the Turf. Got a whole lot cooler at some point, and fans of the docuseries about the team, welcome to Wrexham and the new North American owners. They've seen the inside of that pub regularly, as season 5 just wrapped up this summer, and it has been in every single one of them. I mean, it's a place of history for the club, for the town, for the fans, etc. Of course, Mac and Reynolds won't be tapping kegs and pouring pints regularly there, so the pub's landlord, Wayne Jones, will continue to run things day to day, preserving the history of the club and the stadium while people continue to shout at the TVs. It's tradition.

0: is Edmonton's Cruise FM. 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

Fresh off of their Albertan appearance alongside the Foo Fighters, Queens of the Stone Age, their Emotion Sickness on Cruise. Video game movies, they have a notoriously bad batting average. Despite the unreal success of the two recent Super Mario movies, there will always be the live-action chaos of the 90s adaptation lurking in the shadows and making Nintendo look over their shoulder. But the brand new Resident Evil seems to be knocking things out of the park as the best opening weekend earner of all of the now 8 live-action Resident Evil movies. And some people are thinking the secret sauce is having a dumb guy in the lead. Not the actor Austin Abrams, but the hapless Brian that he plays. He's nothing special to root for, and that's why we end up rooting for him despite ourselves. You know, it's one of the big reasons I think the first new Mortal Kombat movie kind of flopped. I liked it. It was enjoyable. And the sequel was way better, way more successful because they traded out a brand new character, Cole the Chosen One, destined to blah blah blah, from MK, and gave us a clueless, washed-up Johnny Cage to live as audience surrogate in MK2. You know, we are all of us dumb on some level, and apparently that's what we want to see in our heroes. I mean, maybe less so the real-life ones, but on the big screen, absolutely.

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The Edmonton Comedy Festival is going to kick off actually on Thursday this week, with comics performing through the weekend at Fringe Theater, Spotlight Cabaret, Sawmill Steakhouse, Grindhouse, and Yuck Yucks at Century Casino. All told, 13 shows, 21 performers across those five venues, and over four nights. Most tickets are about $50 or less, so not too bad. And some of them with up to seven sets at a single event. That's like $7 a comic. That's a steal. So check out the full rundown at yegcomedy.com and enjoy some laughs this weekend.

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1: Mission Control, we're locked in and ready to go. 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

0: 90s children rejoice. Darkwing Duck is coming back, and instead of the original voice from Jim Winnie the Pooh Cummings, who is still around and working, so I'm not sure why the change, but this time the dastardly duck will be voiced by none other than Mark Hamill. I remember watching DW on ITV with live hits from Mike Sobel in between the cereal ads and body break PSAs.
1: You're watching ITV's Disney Afternoon. My name is Mike Sobel. Still to come, it is Aladdin the series, and then Gargoyles continues.
0: You tell him, Mike. No word on when the revival arrives in the vein of the new DuckTales seasons, but we do know that Seth Rogen is executive producing and will be the new voice of Launchpad McQuack. I can sort of hear it. In the meantime, all of the original Darkwing Duck episodes are already on Disney+. And there's another character from childhood returning to TV starting October 1st, a little sooner as well. I'll tell you who they dug up next.

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1: On 170th Street, we have reports of a collision northbound before Yellowhead. Looks like it's going to slow you down a couple of extra minutes. On Yellowhead, if you're headed westbound, delay stacking up pretty quickly from near 107th Street out towards St. Albert Trail, passing through that construction zone. And on 109th Street, also seeing some building delays as you head south towards the High Level Bridge. $5 faves delivered to you? Yeah, it's real. Skip's delivering $5 deals all over Alberta. Fire up the app while this incredible deal lasts. Skip to the good part. With 95.7 Cruise FM traffic, I'm Phil Jensen.
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0: Evanescence here on Cruise Afternoons. Good news, boils and ghouls. The Crypt Keeper is back, though he doesn't come with the Tales from the Crypt this time. Instead, he's going to be hosting the month-long Fright Fest programming on AMC throughout October. So expect cackles and forced puns mixed into the movies and tons of Walking Dead reruns that they're sure to be playing. Speaking of playing, the original voice actor John Cassier is returning to deliver those cobweb-covered dad jokes once again for the TV stunt.
1: I guess it's true.

And speaking of The Walking Dead, practical horror effects wizard Greg Nicotero remade the wrinkled corpse from scratch to be puppeted once more. And some people have some thoughts about it. Honestly, I think he looks pretty good. We'll have to see what the actual clips look like. I'm sure some are going to get shared online, even if you don't have AMC. Everything old is new again, isn't it? Or should I say that more like, everything cold is gruesome once again.

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4: 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I am here with Dr. Ian O.

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In the meantime, from Space Hog After the Jump, an absolute gem. The more you know, the more you know you don't know. I've always loved that saying. It goes back to antiquity, and it's just so true. The more knowledge you have, the more you realize, we don't know nothing, do we? Did you know that the human brain is actually two different organs that develop together? Probably not, because Stanford scientists are literally just figuring this out right now. Let them cook. Let them cook. The research points to the fore and midbrain regions where we work out reasoning, language, consciousness, and more. They begin from a different set of cells than the hindbrain, which keeps rhythm with heartbeats and breathing and a lot of autonomous functions, etc. Effectively, it's all the same thing up there in your skull. I don't imagine they're going to change the brain emoji anytime soon. But knowing about the slightly separate origins could lead to medical breakthroughs and understanding brain and spine disorders just that little bit better. It's an impressive little lump of wrinkles you've got up there, so take care of it. Don't feed it too much AI. Right now it's BTO.

0: On 127th Street, watch for a collision southbound at Yellowhead. Going to slow you down at least an extra 5 minutes. 118th Ave, we've got a collision at the traffic circle between St. Albert Trail and Grote Road. Delays in all directions. And on 109th Street, there's construction southbound before the high-level bridge. You're going to want to stay to the left. 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

Puddle of Mud, Cruise Afternoons, just after some Violet Grohl as well. Any way you want it, Journey's Final Frontier Tour arrives at Rogers Place this Thursday night. 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

Broadcasting from the traditional territories of the Treaty 6 Nations in Alberta and the Métis region of Alberta Region 4. 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

On 118th Avenue, we've got a collision at the traffic circle between Grote Road and St. Albert Trail, looking pretty slow in all directions. 109th Street, there's construction as you head south towards the High Level Bridge. You're going to want to stay left. 109th Street seeing heavy delays from before 104th Avenue. Terwilliger Drive, got a collision at the southwest Henday Overpass. And in Atchison, there's a collision on Highway 60 or Devonian Way, just south of the train tracks at Atchison Road. 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With 95.7 Cruise FM traffic, I'm Phil Jensen.

uprise against its cruise afternoons, the MAGA Festival featuring Kid Rock has been canceled as the promoter rants about only selling 6 VIP tickets. The event, originally scheduled for this Saturday, is called Freedom Fest. And despite the surefire lineup of Kid, I shoot cases of beer because I'm afraid of ads, Rock, Dog the one-time reality star but not lately bounty hunter, and some smattering of Republican politicians, people have been choosing to use their freedom to not buy tickets. And I don't mean general admission ones. Apparently, it was intended to be free to attend. It was all teetering on the sale of $1,000 VIP tickets. They were banking on at least 100 of those being nabbed, so there would be enough money to pay for the celebrities on the bill. But as I said, they sold 6. The best news is that the promoter of this already shaky series of obvious boot-licking events now says that rich people suck and that he's never planning another one again. Music news is up next.

0: You're a fan, yes?
1: Yeah.
0: So much of a fan that you did enter the contest multiple times for the ultimate Edmonton staycation.
1: Yeah, I ended it more for my son because he really likes Rush.
0: So I have to ask, you're free early to mid-December? Don't have any major plans, any trips for the holidays?
1: Nope. I'm free and clear to do whatever you'd like me to do.
0: You are the winner of the ultimate Edmonton staycation contest.
1: Wicked. Thank you.
0: Yes. Oh, this is so exciting. We've been doing this for so long. Thank you for being so dedicated to entering to win. It has absolutely paid off. So let me tell you, you've got two tickets to the show December 10th. We're also going to give you $2,000 spending cash, and it's a staycation. So we want to make sure that you can actually put your feet up and not have to clean up after yourself. We'll even put you up for the night as well.
1: Oh, this is so amazing. He's going to be so stoked.
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3: 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Edmonton Haunted House, Edmonton's premier haunted attraction, is back this fall with three terrifying experiences. Creepy creatures around every corner and scares that'll have you sleeping with the lights on. It all goes down this fall at the iconic Old Edmonton Sun Building. 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Text the word HAUNTED to 780-989-0957 for your chance to win tickets. And Heart is coming to River Cree Resort and Casino on October 23rd and 24th. Keep it locked on Cruise for your chance to win a VIP experience at the show.
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1: Muse fans are swallowing a hard pill after frontman Matt Bellamy gave Meta CEO Mark Zuckerberg some praise in an iHeartRadio interview. He was asked about the band moving out of the way on social media so that Meta's new Muse AI could take their handles on Instagram and Twitter, and he said it wasn't theft, it was the result of a conversation. After Zuckerberg sent over a beta version of the AI to Bellamy, he also added about the CEO, "He's all right, he's not too bad." It's making all those dystopian Muse lyrics about algorithms taking over and influencing everything in the world fall pretty flat. Meanwhile, modern English have hit out at The Strokes in a post that seems to be playful on the surface, but feels like when someone jokes about something they're actually really upset about. And it's all over The Strokes' song, Bad Decisions, from 6 years ago. In an interview, Modern English lamented that the writers of Billy Idol's Dancing With Myself were credited on The Strokes' single, but Modern English weren't. However, the caption for the interview clip posted reads, "Just kidding, we still love them." Perhaps just through gritted teeth. Currently, The Strokes are on tour promoting their new Reality Awaits album. That's it for your music news today. I'm Steve Reeve.

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I'm good at repairs, and I'm under each snare. Intangible, bet you didn't think so. I command you to panoramic view. Look, I'll make it all manageable.

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2: On 109th Street, there's construction as you head south towards the high-level bridge. You're going to want to stay left. 109th Street is seeing southbound delays start near 107th Avenue. The Northwest 10-day got a collision eastbound near St. Albert Trail. That's got delays starting to push back to 184th Street, taking 25-plus minutes. And on 87th Avenue, there's a collision westbound just west of the West 10-day. 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

Foo Fighters with Window there. It's Cruise. So the spooky fixture of fall and great date idea, Deadmonton, is back again starting this weekend. Actually had a friend of mine take their, a girl for their second date out to Deadmonton House years ago. They still talk about it because they're still together. Maybe that could be you. Aside from some blackout weeknights, the haunted house experiences are going to run all the way through October and then past All Hallows Eve until November 7th. And this year, they're celebrating 13 years of fear. I'm already spine-tingled from the write-up for the three segments of The Haunting online at deadmontonhouse.com. Of course, it's where you can grab your tickets. Enter if you dare.

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The Strokes with Last Night on Cruise. We are just past five now, and the autumnal equinox is going to be happening in exactly 1 hour. It's not really an all-day event. You see, it's actually just 1 minute long. The sun is passing over the line of the equator at its 23.5 degree tilt as we orbit around, and then after the minute's over, so is summer. It was good while it lasted. My hope is that fall gets any kind of chance to last as well in terms of weather and in terms of leaves, as in if the leaves could take more than 5 days to change color and completely fall off, that would be so great. Thank you very much.

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1: On the Northwest Henday, there's a collision eastbound after St. Albert Trail. There are delays starting near 184th Street, going to be 20, maybe 25 minutes to get through. At Yellowhead in the East Henday, there's a collision on the northbound to westbound exit ramp. Northbound delays start before Baseline Road, 15 to 20 minutes there. And watch for a collision on 107th Avenue and 142nd Street in the traffic circle. 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With 95.7 Cruise FM traffic, I'm Phil Jensen.
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Cage the Elephant right there after showing some more love to the Foo Fighters. We got them on the brain lately. I was talking to a friend of mine who will remain nameless, but who works in education. She told me the weirdest thing that she encountered at work last week was a parent who needed to excuse their child from anything related to the Terry Fox run because he's afraid of images of Terry Fox. Marathon of Hope hero, obviously terrifying. Now, you know, I don't want to make fun of a kid being afraid of something unusual. That's perfectly normal. I'm not trying to make fun of the kid. But also normal are medical issues, and unfortunately, cancer is a part of life. So I'm hoping that, you know, it's just like a temporary thing, some exposure therapy from the parents, and explaining why the Terry Fox run is so important for helping people who need it, as well as why we should accept people who look a little bit different than us, would go a long way towards that kid's future.

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slip. I'm counting shit but running out. As time ticks by, still I try.

Wednesday on Cruise Afternoons, not feeling so afternoonly anymore. It's usually about this time when we're really thinking about what's coming for the evening. And that's why, after 5:30, each weekday, we promise you the last laugh. Legal makes me remind you the laughter part, not the guarantee, only the attempt is. And I got into a fight at the ATM. Look, okay, so the guy said he was just there to check his balance quickly, but I realize now that I still shouldn't have tried to push him over. Honest mistake!

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1: On the North End A, there's a collision westbound by 66th Street. There are delays back around the bend starting before 153rd Avenue. Looks like that could take upwards of 30 minutes to get through. The Northwest End A got a collision eastbound by St. Albert Trail. That's got a 15 to 20 minute delay from 184th Street. And watch for a collision eastbound Yellowhead before 170th Street. $5 faves delivered to you? Yeah, it's real. Skip's delivering $5 deals all over Alberta. 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Skip to the good part. With 95.7 Cruise FM traffic, I'm Phil Jensen.
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Kings of Leon. Waste a moment on cruise. Don't waste what's left of summer. All the few minutes of it, that is. It's at 6:04 p.m., you know, give or take a few seconds that we actually hit the moment of equinox as the sun moves over that equator line and we move into fall. Time to spend the next 6 months on the other side. Sort of. I mean, it's not like we're not going to be seeing the sun, just a little bit less of it each day. The first full fall edition of Beckler and Shauna for the evening coming your way in just moments. Right now, it's Sam Roberts.